Everybody, we really got involved in the life of Jonah because so much of it touches on things we've experienced in our lives as well. By the way, have you ever tried to run away from God? Doesn't that sound kind of crazy when you think about it? He's omnipresent. Everywhere you go, he's already there. Well, Jonah didn't understand that, and when God told him to go to Nineveh and preach the gospel, he went to Tarshish, as far away from Nineveh as he could get, and we're going to find out what happened in just a moment. Hey, this month we are featuring our calendar. This is something we do every year. We do it in September, so you're sure to get it. It begins in the month of November. It's a 14-month calendar, so you get to start using it around Thanksgiving time or before Thanksgiving. Start entering your notes in the calendar. This is a beautiful wall calendar. This year, the theme for this year is the light of the world, and it is filled with beautiful photography, four color. Oh man, is this ever pretty! And you will have such a wonderful time. It's got a holiday planner in it. You can get this calendar when you send your gift to Turning Point during the month of September. Now, don't forget to ask for the calendar when you send your gift, but this is our way of saying thank you for your investment in this ministry during the ninth month of the year, the month of September, and I hope you will fellowship with us in the giving of your resources to help underwrite what we're doing. Don't forget also that we're going to the Caribbean in December. We are just kind of getting our crowd together, and we'll be leaving the 26th of December and coming back on the 2nd of January, and we'll be seeing San Juan, St. Thomas, Half Moon Cay, Grand Turk. We'll have a great time together. And hey, it's warm there during that season of the year. So if you live in a cold community, come get a little warmth, not only from the sun, but also from fellowship and the Word of God. More about this from davidjeremiah.org. Now let's get started with the book of Jonah. Here is part one of Running from God. Frank Abagnale Jr. was a teenager in the mid-1960s, and he ran away from home. His home was in New Rochelle, New York. He had no money, had no plan, but he made a desperate decision. If the world rewarded confidence, he would borrow some. And what followed became one of the most famous crime stories in American history. By his own account, Abagnale spent years on the run, cashing forged checks, assuming false identities. He posed as a Pan Am pilot. He was flying free and staying in hotels on the airline's tab. He pretended to be a pediatrician in Georgia and a lawyer in Louisiana, always being able to stay one step ahead of the law. Eventually, it all caught up to him, and in 1969, he was arrested in France. He served 6 months in a French prison, six more in Sweden before being extradited to the United States, where he was sentenced to 12 years in federal prison. His story turned into a movie, and it's one of my favorite movies, Catch Me If You Can. Speaks about fraud prevention, consulting for business. Whether every detail of his tale is accurate or embellished, I can't tell you, but he has consistently described his life on the run as empty, exhausting, and unsustainable, marked by fear, isolation, and the inability to live at peace with himself. Long before the FBI caught Frank Abagnale, there was a man who ran from something much bigger. He wasn't running from the law. He was running from God. Today, we begin a series in one of the most interesting books in the Bible, the book of Jonah. And before we jump into the story itself, I want to give you a big picture introduction, just some upfront information that will help you understand what kind of book study this really is. First of all, the book is short. It's only four chapters, 48 verses. You can read it in 5 minutes. I tried it, and you can do it. Not only is it short, it's surprising. Jonah is the only prophet in the Bible that God sends to a foreign nation outside of Israel, and he sends him to people Jonah doesn't like in a place Jonah doesn't want to go. It's short and surprising, and it's simple. Most prophetic books in the Bible contain long speeches and powerful oracles from God. But Jonah's book is different. He gives only one very short message, just 8 words in the Hebrew. And yet an entire city responds to his words and repents,
And one of the greatest revivals in the Bible comes from one of the simplest sermons ever spoken. And it's sincere. It's emotionally real. Jonah is the only prophet in the Bible who gets angry when people repent. Instead of celebrating God's mercy, he resents it. And it's a strange book. The book is full of unforgettable details: a great fish, animals in sackcloth, a vine that grows up overnight, and a tiny worm that destroys it. And finally, it's a structured book. One word keeps repeating itself throughout the book, and the word is great. If you read the book with this in mind, you'll see it. There's a great city, a great storm, a great fish, a great fear, and great mercy. That word great shapes the story, and so does the way the book is built. It's four chapters. The first two chapters talk about Jonah running away from God, and the last two chapters tell the story of him returning to God. Very easy to understand the structure because it's a story. The book will take us beyond the borders of Israel to an enemy city. We'll be in a violent storm and into a series of moments where God's purposes collide with human stubbornness. Along the way, we will meet unexpected characters, unusual events, and uncomfortable questions. And fittingly, the book does not wrap everything up in a big package and leave us with a big answer at the end. The book ends with a question, one that quietly turns the spotlight from Jonah to us. So we're going to slow down in this short book and listen carefully, not just to what Jonah says, but to what God says through him to us. So let's get started, first of all, with a description of Jonah. Before we look at these first four verses today, I want to ask a question. How do we know that Jonah was a real person? How do we know that this book isn't just a fanciful story that somehow slipped into Scripture? Let me tell you, it's the most debated book in the Bible. Scholars have fought over this book for years because the whole story of a great fish swallowing a man is incomprehensible to them, and they don't believe it. And there's a wonderful story about a young lady who was a valedictorian of her class in a Christian school, and she went to a secular college, and she was in a class where the professor had as one of his goals the destruction of any faith he would find along the way. In one of his first classes, he asked the students, "How many of you believe in Jonah?" And she was the only one who raised her hand. And the professor went after her. He said, "You believe in the book of Jonah?" "Yes, I do." "Do you know what that book teaches? Do you know that it says a great fish swallowed a man?" "I know that." "And you believe that?" "Yes." "Why do you believe it?" She said, "Well, first of all, it's in the Bible. Secondly, my parents taught it to me. I went to a Christian school and I learned about it there. Yes, I believe in the book of Jonah." He said, "Young lady, you have to be one of the simplest people I've ever met. You cannot possibly believe in Jonah. How do you know it's true?" And she went on and on with this. And finally she said, "Look, when I get to heaven, I'm going to talk to Jonah and he'll verify everything I've been saying." And the professor said, "What if Jonah isn't in heaven?" She said, "Then you can ask him." Amen? Amen. So that's the kind of book it is. It's a book on trial for many people. But let me tell you something. It's very verifiable because of internal evidence. You know, external evidence is what people say about it. Internal evidence is the evidence you find within the Scripture. And first of all, in the Old Testament, we discovered that Jonah is not a fictional character. He's not some symbolic figure. This is not a made-up story. He was a real prophet who lived about 8 centuries before Jesus, and he is anchored in real history. Jonah is first mentioned in the Bible in 2 Kings chapter 14. In that chapter, he's identified by name, by family, by hometown, and by historical setting. We are told there that God used him to deliver a message to Israel during the reign of King Jeroboam II, a real king who ruled the northern kingdom of Israel.
Scripture records that Jonah prophesied

of legend or parable. This is the language of history. Even Jonah's identity is concrete. He was called Jonah, an uncommon name, and it means dove, a symbol often associated with peace. How fitting that God would choose a man with that name to deliver a message of mercy. In the Old Testament, Jonah is not presented as a fictional character. He is described as a real historical person. When you come to the New Testament, the evidence is even greater. Let me say this as clearly as I can. You cannot believe in Jesus and then not believe in Jonah. You just can't. You might think, well, I believe the New Testament. I'm all right with that, but man, I'm just not sure about Jonah. Well, Jesus didn't think Jonah was a made-up story. Jesus talked about Jonah as a real person who actually lived. In Luke 11, people asked Jesus for a sign to prove who he was, and Jesus refused to follow their directions, and instead he pointed them to Jonah, and he said, "This is an evil generation. It seeks a sign, and no sign will be given to it except the sign of Jonah the prophet. For as Jonah became a sign to the Ninevites, so also the Son of Man will be to this generation." Jesus went on to remind them that Nineveh listened to Jonah and repented when he preached. By talking about Jonah and the Ninevites this way, Jesus treated them as real people and real events, not a made-up story. His point was clear. Jonah was a real person, a real prophet, and repentance really happened in Nineveh, and someone far greater than Jonah was speaking to them, and they needed to listen. Finally, Jesus went even further, and here is the great proof of the reality of Jonah in all of the Bible. Matthew 12:40 says, "For as Jonah was 3 days and three nights in the belly of the great fish, so will the Son of Man be 3 days and three nights in the heart of the earth." Jesus tied his resurrection to the reality of Jonah. Think about that. If Jonah didn't happen, Jesus was wrong. And if Jesus was wrong about Jonah, how in the world could we ever trust him about eternal life? It's not possible. Jesus is the Son of God. He was a perfect, truthful witness. And Jesus said that Jonah was real. And that's enough for me. I believe Jesus. I believe the Bible. So I'm not going to teach Jonah as some allegory or some story that was made up to make the Bible more interesting, or it's like it was an illustration. I'm going to teach it as a true story because that's how Jesus treated it, and that's the truth. So that's the description I wanted you to get. Now, let's begin with the actual story itself. The direction to Jonah is in the first two verses of the first chapter. "Now the word of the Lord came to Jonah, the son of Amittai, saying, 'Arise, go to Nineveh, the great city, and cry out against it, for their wickedness has come up before me.'" The first thing you need to understand is that this is not a normal prophecy. In fact, there's only one word of prophecy in the entire book, and that is the message Jonah preached to the Ninevites in chapter 3. Right at the beginning, we are given Jonah's marching orders. The direction to Jonah from the Lord. And the direction was clear. In fact, there are three parts of God's instruction. He said, "Arise, go, and cry out against Nineveh." These are commands. God did not say, "Jonah, we're thinking about doing a campaign over in Nineveh. What do you think?" He did not say, "Could you give me some input on the cultural significance of a Jewish prophet going there?" He did not ask Jonah's opinion. He simply came to Jonah and he said, "Jonah, listen up. I have three things for you to do. Arise, go to Nineveh, and cry out against it." How many of you wish God would be so direct with you? You know, sometimes we try to figure out what God wants us to do, and we're not really clear because it's caught up in the whole message of the Bible. But in this instance, God spoke to his prophet and gave him absolutely clear instructions as to what he should do. Now, before we talk about Jonah's disobedience, I want you to understand why this assignment was so difficult for him and why he didn't want to do it. Before Jeroboam came to the throne, Israel had been repeatedly attacked by the Assyrians.
And Nineveh was the

0: capital of Assyria. Their armies invaded again and again, and as a result, there was deep bitterness between the Jewish people and the Assyrians. Nineveh was the capital of Assyria, and it was an enormous city, home to hundreds of thousands of people, maybe the first mega city in the ancient world. And it was heavily fortified and powerful and feared. In modern geography, Nineveh sat near present-day Mosul, Iraq, placing it right in the heart of what is now the Middle East. Now, the people of Nineveh were idol worshippers. And according to this book, they were also exceedingly wicked. So wicked that their sin came up before God. In fact, the language of Scripture is vivid. Assyria was one of the cruelest and most violent empires in ancient history. Its kings recorded their victories by boasting of plains covered with corpses and cities burned to the ground. Enemies of the Assyrians were mutilated. Families were forced to parade with the severed heads of their loved ones. And prisoners were tortured and filleted alive. Their history has been described as gory and blood-curdling, a history as ever was. The cruelest people in the world. And we see some cruelty in today's world in some of the places we read about, the beheading of people and things of that nature, but Assyria was way beyond that. And God said to Jonah, in effect, I've had enough. I want you to go and cry out against them. And by chapter 3, we hear the message that Jonah was sent to preach. Here's what he preached. And Jonah began to enter the city on the first day's walk, and he cried out and said, yet 40 days, and Nineveh shall be overthrown. Now turn with me to chapter 4, verse 2. And you will understand why Jonah did not want to go to Nineveh and why he refused to go. So he prayed to the Lord and he said, oh Lord, was not this what I said when I was still in my country? Therefore I fled to Tarshish, for I know that you are a gracious and merciful God, slow to anger and abundant in loving kindness, one who relents from doing harm. What is Jonah saying? He's saying, God, I knew it. I knew if I went over there and preached, you would forgive them. And I did not want that. I didn't want them to be forgiven and spared from judgment. I wanted them judged. I wanted them to feel the pain. I do not like them. God called Jonah to preach to the people he hated, and Jonah said, I'm not going to do it. Has God ever asked you to do something you didn't want to do? Well, you haven't been walking with him very long if that hasn't happened. Has he ever asked you to speak to somebody at work that you don't like? They need to be saved, but you don't really know for sure whether you want them to be saved. Now you understand Jonah a little better. He understood the instructions he was given in verse 1 of chapter 1. He understood them perfectly. They were unmistakably clear. But the Bible tells us Jonah would not have it. The direction to Jonah. Notice thirdly, the disobedience of Jonah. So we come to the disobedience of Jonah. This becomes the foundation for the rest of the whole book. And verse 3 sets the stage for everything that follows. Here's what it says. But Jonah arose to flee to Tarshish from the presence of the Lord. He went down to Joppa and found a ship going to Tarshish. So he paid the fare and went down into it to go with them to Tarshish from the presence of the Lord. Now that in itself is kind of foolish, isn't it? Jonah is going to run away from God. How in the world do you run away from God? Twice in this verse it says that Jonah was fleeing from the presence of the Lord. And the psalmist asks the same question. He says, where can I go from your spirit, God? Or where can I flee from your presence? If I ascend unto heaven, you are there. If I make my bed in hell, behold, you are there. I kind of wonder today as I preach this message if there might not be somebody here who's running away from God. God had his hand on your life, telling you he wanted you to do something, you decided you'd run away. And it's a thankless task. Everywhere you go, he's already there when you get there, for he's the omnipresent God. I want you to notice something about Jonah's disobedience. First of all, it was deliberate. Verse 3 says, Jonah arose to flee to Tarshish from the presence of the Lord. When I say Jonah was deliberate in his disobedience, here's what I mean. When God told him to go and preach to the people of Nineveh, Jonah had some options. He could have stayed right where he was. He could have simply said, no, I'm not going. You might even respect that kind of honesty. But Jonah did not stay put. He did not merely refuse. He decided if he was not going where God sent him, he was going to go as far away as possible, and that's why he headed for Tarshish. You see, Tarshish represented the furthest western destination known in Jonah's day. And some believe it was in Spain, others place it along the western Mediterranean or the North African coast. But wherever it was, in Jonah's mind, it meant one thing. It was the furthest possible place from where God had called him to go. Jonah did not just disobey God in a smaller, passive way. God said, Jonah, I want you to go here. Jonah said, I'm not going here, I'm going there. And that is rebellion. And we still see it today. God gives direction, and instead of simply ignoring it, people run the opposite way as fast as they can. Jonah understood his responsibility. He knew exactly what God had called him to do. Some believe his deeper struggle was national pride. He knew what the Assyrians had done to his people, and he cared more about his nation than God's mission. We love our country, and rightly so, but our loyalty to God must always come first. Jonah got his priorities mixed up. His disobedience was deliberate. And then he was deceived in his disobedience. Jonah 1 verse 3 says, he went down to Joppa and found a ship going to Tarshish, and he paid the fare and went down into it. The second thing I've written down is that Jonah was deceived in his disobedience. That almost always goes along with refusing to do God's will. Let me put it simply. There will always be a ship waiting for you to take you away from the Lord. There will always be one. The enemy of your soul is always going to make it possible for you to walk away from God's will. But don't do it. If you follow this story, you'll find out you'll get back to where you should be, but it can be really painful. And you don't want to ride in a whale if you can help it. So we'll get the rest of this beginning message from Jonah 1, 1 through 4 tomorrow here on Turning Point. There's a study guide for the book of Jonah. It's a beautiful presentation of all the notes and outlines of the entire book. So if you ever want to study the book of Jonah in your small group, or maybe teach it on a Sunday night or whatever, here's a good outline for you, and lots of notes, different places to look for additional material. And I think you'll be blessed by the study guide. You can get that from davidjeremiah.org. 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Thank you so much for joining us.
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5: Jeremiah 23, 23 and 24 says, "Am I a God at hand, saith the Lord, and not a God afar off? Can any hide himself in secret places that I shall not see him, saith the Lord?" God is rebuking the false prophets in the kingdom of Judah for their secret sins and false prophecies. They claimed to speak for God while living in sin and deceiving the people. They seemed to think that they could hide their motives and actions from God. God is omnipresent and sees everything everywhere. He knows what happens publicly and privately. We should live with the awareness that God sees our private lives just as clearly as our public lives. God is also not too far away to know our circumstances. He is near to his people and also sovereign. We cannot hide sin from God, but neither are we ever hidden from his care.
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13: 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Trials and temptations are part of life, but the choices we make in those moments can have lasting consequences. Today, Dr. Evans looks at the price of temptation and shows us how we can stand strong when facing the opportunity to give in. Let's join him in James chapter 1.
12: We've discovered that when you enter a trial, you ought to count it joy. Not because you like what's happening, but because you know why it's happening, and that is that God is taking you to the next level of spiritual maturity. So when you encounter trials, when life falls apart, God is up to something. And if you miss that, you will develop the wrong attitude toward trial. You will become bitter and angry. You will get mad at people rather than saying, Lord, show me what you're up to that I might grow to the next level of spiritual maturity because of this experience. The hinge verse is verse 12, where he said, blessed is everyone who perseveres under trials. When he is approved, he will receive the crown of life, which the Lord has promised to those who love him. When you respond properly to trial, and when you pass the test, God will then give you the passing grade or the blessing that goes along with having passed the exam. If you fail the test, you get to retake it. So as long as you rebel against testing, he will test you, and trust me, you will get tired before he does. Now, having said that love is God's goal of this testing, he then gives the flip side of the coin. Let no one say, verse 13, when he is tempted, I am tempted by God. He now introduces this concept of temptation. So let's first look at the substance of temptation. When he uses it in the negative way in verse 13, as opposed to the positive way in verse 2 dealing with your growth, verse 13 dealing with your destruction. He says, when you are tempted to do something wrong, even though you're in the midst of a trial, even though your life is caving in on you, when you are tempted to do something wrong, he is now addressing your solicitation to evil. Temptation, in this negative sense, refers to taking an opportunity to do something wrong. It can even be taking a good thing and using it in a bad way. It's good to pass a test. It's wrong to cheat on the test you're trying to pass. The test may be a trial, but your decision to cheat is a sin. And he wants to make a distinction between the trial that is to grow you and the test that is to destroy you. Satan seeks, this is very important, to take the trials of God to grow you and turn them into the temptations of Satan to destroy you, and it may be the same event. God tests you to show his glory in you. Satan tempts you in order to show weakness in you and to bring you to defeat. Having dealt with the substance of temptation, that is, a solicitation to evil, he now addresses the source of temptation in verse 13. Let no one say when he is tempted, I am being tempted by God. For God cannot be tempted by evil, and he himself tempts no one. If you are sinning, don't blame God for your sin. Don't say, well, if God didn't want me to do it, he wouldn't have put it in front of me. When you are tempted to do that which is outside of God's will, don't blame God. God does not lead people into sin, and that is because of his nature. You and I sin because we choose to. You cannot blame sin on Satan because the devil cannot make you sin. But let me tell you what the devil can do. He can place things in front of you he know you'll respond to. Sin is born out of our desire because unlike God and unlike Jesus, we have something inside of us that is capable of responding to sin. And that is the flesh. The flesh was trained in sin. We were born in sin. And even when you're saved, you do not eradicate the flesh. When you sin, that shows something is wrong with you. All Satan did was set up the right play to produce the tendency that you already had. And if you are sinning today, it is your fault. What are the steps of sin? Verse 14. Sin starts with desire. Each one is tempted when he is carried away and enticed by his own lust. Okay? That is when desire becomes bad. So, desire is not bad. You don't sin because you have a certain desire. You only move towards sin when, notice his words, you are carried away and enticed. Okay? That is, enticed to an illegitimate use of a very legitimate desire. Now, let's talk about what that means. This is very picturesque language he uses here in verse 14. The word carried away and enticed is used in sportsmanship. The primary picture here is that of a fisherman, although there are other pictures here, that of a hunter who traps his prey. You know, bears don't go hunting for bear traps. Okay? They get caught in them. And fish don't go hunting for hooks. They're responding to worms. When the fish sees its meal, it is carried away and enticed by that meal. But when it bites the meal, it bites more than the meal. It bites the intention of the fisherman. And the fisherman does not have a good intent for the fish. That fish is going to be caught, sliced, clean, and fried. That fish is biting the meal of death. He doesn't get a worm. He gets a fisherman that doesn't care about how cute the fish looks. Satan doesn't care about how cute you are. He don't care about your family. He don't care about your mama, your daddy, your cousins, your aunties, or your uncles. He doesn't care. He's up in the boat hidden. And all he wants to do is reel you in. But he's not going to reel you in by letting you see a hook. He's going to reel you in by letting you see the bait. And it is the bait that gets you. So a man sins when his desire, lust, becomes deception. And he is drawn away, not seeing the consequences, but the fisherman has the consequences in mind. Now, I could use fish, but I know everybody in here isn't a fisherman. So perhaps some of you cannot relate to this. But a bunch of you are in debt. MasterCard threw in the line. American Express threw out the line. And they sent the line out baiting it. Buy now, pay later. Buy now, don't worry about the consequences. Your limit used to be 2,000. Go up to 10,000. Spin. Okay? Television commercials, come on. Sale. Everything today is on sale. You ever notice that? You go out and buy everything that's on sale, you never pay it off. And many of us will be paying for the next 25 years because we were baited by plastic that never talked about the consequences. It only talked about what you can get now. That is it. It is enticement. Enticement. So that hunger becomes evil when it's gluttony. Sex becomes evil when it's immorality. Sleep becomes evil when it's laziness. But the very things that God gives in desire, we lose when we are deceived to apply it illegitimately by hiding the consequences. Satan said, bite the fruit of the tree. He didn't say anything about one son is going to kill another. He didn't say anything about being kicked out of the garden. He didn't say anything about pain in pregnancy. He didn't say anything about your husband will have to work by the sweat of his brow. He didn't say anything about a world being destroyed. All he said was, isn't this tree cute?
13: When Dr. Evans returns in a moment, he'll outline the process by which sin works its way into our lives. Don't go away.
7: Bible study is like gold mining.
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15: 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Well, let's get back to Dr. Evans now as he outlines the process by which sin works its way into our lives.
12: And so we start with desire and we go to deception. But then when we go to deception, we go to disobedience. Notice what he says. When lust has conceived, it has a baby. Notice the language. Gives birth. This is when your desire, having been deceived to apply it illegitimately, gets a life of its own because you take the bait. Sin does not happen because you have the desire. That's not sin. That's a desire. And a desire may be thoroughly legitimate. Sin does not happen even when you've been deceived about your desire. Sin only happens when you disobey with your desire. That is when your will connects with your desire to apply it illegitimately, then that desire becomes sin. Christian living is a matter of the will. It is not a matter of the emotions. Now, don't get me wrong. Emotions are very important in the Christian life. But emotions are not the standard for the decisions. Emotions must be the result of the decision, not the standard for the decision, although emotions are legitimate. There are times in your Christian life when to please God and to grow in your faith, you simply say no because no is the right answer, not because you feel no. God is not dealing with your feelings. He is dealing with your choices. Finally, let's look at the solution to temptation. He wants you to remember or think about or contemplate three things. One, remember God's character. He goes to theology. Look at what he says, and it is deep. Every good thing, verse 17, in fact, verse 16, he says, don't be deceived, my beloved brethren. Every good thing bestowed and every gift is from above, coming down from the Father of lights, with whom there is no variation or shifting shadow. Now, that sounds a little bit confusing. Let's sort of just lay it out. God, he says, is good. Everything from God is good. Anything that is not good did not come from God. He says it comes down from the Father of lights. Now, what does he mean by light? Sun, moon, stars, the luminaries in the heavenlies. Those are the lights. Now let's talk about those luminaries. Is the sun good? Do we not benefit from the sun's light? Do we not see during the day because of the sun and have some light at night because of the stars? How consistent is the sun's goodness in giving light? Very consistent, because it's been consistent this way for thousands upon thousands upon thousands of years, and nobody in this room wonders whether we're going to have sunlight the next day, because even on a cloudy day, the sun is shining. And when you go outside and say, isn't this a beautiful day? God says, let's don't get into the day that much. I made the day because I made the light that's getting you excited about the day. So rather than get so high on Mother Nature, let's talk about Father God. I am responsible for the total consistent goodness of the Father of Light. You say, okay, but what's that got to do with temptation? What does got to do with God being good? What does got to do with my problem? What does that have to do with my problem that I'm now facing? He is saying everything. Why? Because of the end of the verse. He says, with him, there is no variation or shifting shadow. It is the movement of the earth that tonight will cast a shadow over Dallas, Texas, and over the Western Hemisphere while it's daytime on another side of the world. Now, guess what? As consistent as the sun is, and as faithful as the sun is, the sun cannot keep darkness from hitting where we live, not because the sun moves, but because the earth moves. So that if you want to stay daytime all the time, you got to keep the earth from moving in a wrong direction so that its back is to the sun to keep the light shining. And look at this. God is saying, if you're not experiencing his goodness, if you're not experiencing his presence, if you're not experiencing his greatness, it's not because the sun stopped shining. It's not because he stopped being good. It's because you keep turning. You keep going in circles. You keep turning around and around. In him, there is no shifting shadow. So if you have a shadow on your life, stop turning. Keep facing the sun, and you'll keep enjoying the sunshine of the goodness of God. See, here we want to love God on Sunday and be our own man on Monday. You just turned. Then we want to be love God on Tuesday, but get second on Wednesday. You just turned. We want to love God on Thursday and be carnal on Friday. You just turned. And every time you turn, there's a shadow over your life, but the sun is still shining. If you want to enjoy the goodness of God, keep facing him. Stop turning. Stop being inconsistent. Start looking at God through even the trials of your life. Because in him, there is no shadow casting. There is no shadow casting. His goodness just keeps coming and coming and coming. He says, focus on God's character. Secondly, James says, remember God's word. Verse 18, in the exercise of his will, he brought us forth by the word of truth, so that we might be, as it were, the first fruits among his creatures. The word of God, he says, is powerful. In fact, he says, you're saved because of the word of God. You're not saved because of relatives. You're not saved because of resolutions. And you're not saved because of religion. You're saved because the word of God was placed in your heart. You placed faith in the revelation of God, and he gave birth to life. What is he saying this for? God uses his word to give birth to life. Satan uses temptations to give birth to death. He says the same word that caught you and brought you to spiritual life also gave you a new nature, so that that same word that gave you birth can keep you going. Now, let me ask you this. When is the last time when you and I were tempted to sin that we quoted the word to the devil? You didn't even remember there was a word, right? Because sin can make you forget. If you use this word that gives life, the same life that saved you, if you use that same word to the devil, what did Jesus say when he was tempted? It is written. It is written. It is written. And what does the Bible say the devil did? The devil fled from him, because the devil is allergic to the word. He can't handle that spiritual pollen in the air. You start quoting the word, and the devil has to flee because he just gets jerking all over. He loses it because he can't handle the environment of the word. Quote the word. If you don't know to quote it, pick it up and read it to him. Hey, Satan, have you ever read this verse? Let me read this verse to you. God in his goodness, 1 Corinthians 10:13, will supply you a way of escape. Satan can't handle the word. Remember God's character, then remember God's word. Jesus says in Matthew 4:4, you shall not live by bread alone, but by every word that proceeds out of the mouth of God. That's what gives you life, he says, the use of the word. And that's why you study the Bible. You may not need what you're studying right now, but if you learn it, you're going to one day need it. And if you ever use it, Satan can't hang around you with it. And then finally, remember God's plan. That we are the first fruits of his creatures. First fruits meant the first part. When people gave offerings to God, they gave the first fruits. That is the first part that came out from the ground. Bible says when we give to God, we shouldn't give God leftovers, but the first fruits. It is a way of putting him first and honoring him as God. He says Christians are the first part of his creation. In other words, nothing comes before Christians in his renovation of creation. Now, why is he telling us that? He says, given that I place all this importance on you, if you are the cream of the spiritual crop, then what he is saying is it is beneath our dignity to accept Satan's bait. A higher birth means a higher life. What he's simply saying to you, if I've made you cream of the crop, then walk around like the somebody that you are. Get up out of the gutter because you've been made a king. Get up out of the gutter because you've been made a queen. Think in terms of my plan, which was to make you somebody special. Some of us have forgotten who we are. We've lost our identity in Christ. And when you forget who you are, that you are somebody special, royal blood is flowing through your veins. Why do we walk like paupers when we've been saved to be princesses and queens and kings? He says, I've made you first fruits. I've made you more special than anybody else. Lift up your head. I am somebody. Use the word. This is what God says. Look for God's goodness, and sin can't hang out in that kind of environment.
15: 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There's plenty to be found in the pages of the Bible, but Dr. Evans says if you don't connect it with your own life, all you're doing is recreational reading. 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
3: Jeremiah 29:13 says, "And ye shall seek me and find me, when ye shall search for me with all your heart." This verse is part of Jeremiah's letter to the Jewish exiles in Babylon. The people of Judah had been taken captive because of their persistent rebellion against God. False prophets were telling them that their captivity would end quickly, but God revealed that they would remain in Babylon for 70 years. God then promised that after those 70 years, he would visit them, restore his relationship with them, and bring them back to their land. Their captivity would bring many of them back to genuine faith in the Lord. God promises they will find him when they seek him wholeheartedly. This is a timeless principle. Scripture consistently teaches that God responds to sincere seekers. God is never difficult to find by the person who seeks him with a genuine heart.
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11: 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Bright up.

Hey, what's up? My name is Brant. Coming up this hour, an example of a really good apology. Some apologies are so good. It's like, yeah, that's hey, there's a template for an apology. We'll talk about that. Plus, reasons you don't need to fear getting older. That too, coming up.

0: Tell you what, a good apology is really awesome. Mm-hmm. A good one. Like, this guy knows how to apologize.
1: Okay.
0: At a restaurant in Maine. Mm-hmm. Guy sends a $100 bill in a note. Says, can you please give this $100 along with my apology to the girl who was at the hostess station taking names to be seated for dinner on Monday, July 5th at around 5 to 6 p.m. Mm. I was very rude to her, which is out of character for me. I have way more respect for people than I showed that day. There's no excuse. This is coming from a guy who tells people to be kind to service staff and tip big. How hypocritical of me. You never want to be that guy, and I was that guy. I'm sincerely sorry.
1: That is a wonderful apology.
2: That's what I'm talking
1: apology.
2: About. That's how
1: oh
2: you do it.
1: Oh, my goodness. Yes.
0: Like, I'm sorry you're offended. Like,
1: I
0: want to set it right. Mm-hmm. I don't want to ever be this way again. Mm-hmm. Here's some money. Like, because you deserve a tip putting up with me. That's awesome.

0: Look, man, I know you're thankful for your job. I'm thankful for my job. We're all thankful for our jobs. I'm so thankful that I get to do this every day. Work with Sherry. It's great. I'd drop it all in 1 second if I got this other gig, just being honest with you.
1: Okay, what's that gig?
0: I think you'll understand. Get this, there's a job open. They only need one person, unfortunately. So I'm already... resumed my stuff in before I announced it on the air, because I don't want one of my listeners beating me out for this. But
1: sure.
0: It's for a panda caretaker. It's in China, so we'd have to relocate. Talk to my wife about that. But
1: right.
0: You have to wear a panda costume, and you nurture panda cubs. You play with them, you snuggle with them.
1: Mm-hmm.
0: And the idea is that they don't want them to relate to humans, primarily because once they've bonded with humans as friends, then they're less survivable. You know, they don't have the skills in them. So the idea is wear a panda costume, act like a panda, snuggle some panda cubs. That's your full-time gig.
1: Yeah.
0: With benefits.
1: With benefits. So the thing is, pandas, I think we've made them really cute, but they can be very dangerous, right?
0: Absolutely.
1: Okay. So, and you're not a panda, even if you're in a panda suit.
0: I'm willing to take the risk.
1: Oh, okay.
0: I don't know if you noticed, there are dangers inherent in this job. So it's all kind of a fair trade-off.
1: Good point.
0: I'm taking it. If I get this gig, I love you guys, but see ya. Goodbye.

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1: That is amazing.
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0: people scared of getting older. They don't want to get older. I think it's really normal. Mm-hmm. But I saw this study. This was asking women, what do you like about being older? And they're all like, we're more confident. We care less about what other people think. We feel more settled down in life, like less anxious as we get older.
1: Mm-hmm.
0: It gets easier to embrace changes in your looks, they say. Like in the beginning, it's like, oh, no.
1: And then, I agree.
0: I can live with this.
1: Mm-hmm.
0: I feel like I have more support from friends and family, they say in the survey. Mm-hmm. And I feel like I'm confident at work, whereas I didn't used to be. And I know if I'm good at my job.
1: I agree with all of those.
0: So these are things, you don't have to be afraid of getting older.

0: The song you needed, the reminder you forgot, the encouragement you didn't see coming.
1: Just gets you in a really happy, uplifted mood.
0: Your day brighter. 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

0: lost your love. I feel like we're all trying to support ourselves, right? Financially. This guy came up with a brilliant idea. It's a website that generates income.
1: Okay.
0: I don't know if you can copy this, but he did it. It's his website. You can look it up.
1: Mm-hmm.
0: It's how many people, it's called how many people paid a dollar to see how many people paid a dollar.com. And what you do,
1: it's a long name.
0: Yeah.
1: Mm-hmm.
0: So what you do is you go on that site and it has a PayPal thing. And if you pay a dollar, you can see how many people have paid a dollar so far.
1: Wow.
0: To see how many people paid a dollar.
1: I am so ashamed to say.
0: To see how many people paid a dollar. I almost did it.
1: I think I would probably be like,
0: yeah,
1: just a dollar.
0: Can somebody do it and tell us we don't have to spend a dollar?
1: Because I want to know now.
0: How many people paid a dollar to see how many people paid a dollar?
1: I want to know.
0: .com.

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0: Every morning I listen to you guys, and it gives me hope that I can continue building a relationship with my daughter. I listen to it when she's in the car with me now, and it's just you guys do amazing work, and never stop bringing hope to people. You guys are making an impact, and I'm a living testimony to that. So I just want to tell you guys I appreciate it, and I'm going to continue listening for as long as you guys are doing it.
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0: 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Bright up.

Hey there, my name is Brant. Producer Sherry's here too. We're so glad you are listening. I want to talk about praying about little things, like little details. You really want to do that? We'll talk

0: spoke to a men's group the other night.
1: Okay.
0: Big gathering.
1: Mm-hmm.
0: Big guys.
1: Okay.
0: Big guys. Everybody was huge. I don't know why. Well, and when I even got in the parking lot, all the trucks were huge.
1: Was it a gym?
0: What's that?
1: Were you at a gym?
0: No, or it was a church thing.
1: Church thing, okay.
0: Wow. And they had axe throwing outside and stuff.
1: Okay, yeah, I've seen that.
0: I didn't participate in that. If you don't know, I have some neurological problems mm-hmm. that interfere with balance and stuff. So I thought axe throwing.
1: Not conducive to throwing axes.
0: No.
1: No.
0: And then I told them all, like, I realized I got on stage. I'm like, you guys could all beat me up. Why?
1: Every single one.
0: Why
1: of
0: am
1: you.
0: I the one talking? I don't have any tats. And then as I was leaving, all these huge trucks in the parking lot, yeah. I get in my mini group, and they all see me getting.

0: 10 years ago, I lost my granddaughter. She was 4 years old. And if it hadn't been for God, my church, and friends and family, I wouldn't have made it this far. And some friends introduced me to you guys, the station. And whenever I think about her, which is a lot, when you guys play different songs, it touches me.
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1: I know it can sound kind of dumb or trivial to bring up small things in prayer to God, but I'm all about it now. I didn't used to be. I'd be like, that's just silly. Mm-hmm. I lost my keys or whatever. Mm-hmm. God, please help me. Because I mean, it's a real thing. And I like the interactivity with God. Missy sent, she listens to the show. She sent an email about that. Like, she's been praying more about little things through the day. Mm-hmm. And again, you can feel like, well, that's not big enough. But you are.
2: Yeah.
1: To God. Like, you're not a detail. Mm-hmm. So from what I'm gathering and what I'm learning about who God is, like, he loves the interactivity with us. He loves interacting with us. If that's what it takes, he'll take it.

0: Okay, can you do the little intro?
1: Yes. And now a masterclass on joke telling with your instructor, Bran Hansen.
0: I don't have a joke this time. I got an email about this feature, though, that we do. Mm-hmm. Joke masterclass.
1: Okay, sure.
0: From Casey. Said, "This is great. I really appreciate this." Said, "As part of my work, I attend meetings periodically to determine if people are eligible for disability benefits. It can be stressful and sometimes depressing. However, I have started using Brant's jokes from Masterclass at the start of each meeting, and it has changed the atmosphere."
1: Mm.
0: Today, somebody actually messaged me and asked for a dumb joke that they they asked for a joke that they could tell their team because. Anyway, Casey really likes the thing.

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0: 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And I look in my rearview mirror because I saw motion, and the lady right behind me was doing the exact same thing. She was literally singing at the top of her lungs, raising her hands as well. And so I really wanted to make eye contact with her. Unfortunately, I didn't. But it was just a really amazing moment to see. I was like, I'm not the only Bright FM listener out there.
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Hey, what's up? My name is Brent. Coming up on the show during this hour, I want to talk about our culture a little bit and the difference it makes when you're a Jesus follower. Because I think there's something rarely is talked about. Anyway, we'll talk about that and much more. Producer Sherry's here, too. We're so glad you're listening.

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1: Some people like to shout when they debate or get in a fight, or argument, whatever, mm-hmm. shouting. Mm-hmm. Apparently, according to the study, it makes you less persuasive when you shout.
2: No way.
1: Yeah, I wasn't really shocked by that either. Because nobody's like, when you... Sorry. Just thinking about like all the like the TV news shows, if they have a panel of people on both sides and they start yelling.
2: No one's like, now I get it.
1: And everyone's like, stop, stop, stop. You just yelled a really good point there.
2: Yell that again.
1: Let me think that. Can you yell it in a different way? Because

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0: It brought me out of a really dark place. It helped my marriage. It helped my finances. Believe it or not, it just really brought me closer and gave me an authentic relationship with God. So I really appreciate this family, and I will always continue to listen.
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0: So watch me burn. This is pretty cool. Maybe your workplace will do this. They say workplaces are trying to bring in, like companies trying to bring in nature inside to help people feel better about their workplace.
1: Mm-hmm.
0: Feel less anxious or whatever.
1: Mm-hmm.
0: Bees.
1: Mm-mm.
0: Yeah, beehives.
1: No. That's ridiculous.
0: You haven't heard me explain.
1: Go ahead.
0: Office bees. They bring in, we can have office bees.
1: No, we cannot.
0: Okay.
1: Yeah.
0: All right, so a lot of times, this has happened as you're listening. There's a lot of times there's resistance in the workplace. There's people that are early adopters and other people that are dragging their feet. Eventually, they're like, I'm glad we have all these bees.

0: Okay, this is dangerous, but I'm going to say it anyway because it can come across triumphalistic or like, see, we're superior because we're Jesus followers. Mm. It's not at all what I mean. I don't believe we're morally superior or anything like that, but I have noticed something. People are getting more boring and more bored.
1: Yes.
0: Like, there's just mass boredom.
1: Yes.
0: And people are trying to fill that.
1: And it becomes more, things become more and more outrageous because you're so bored.
0: Yeah, you need a jolt.
1: Yeah.
0: The whole culture, like, entertainment, gambling, whatever. We just need a jolt. Like, that's our culture now. Mm-hmm. Okay. The people I know who are adults, and the older you get, the more pronounced it gets. There's a little, if they're Jesus followers, I notice from my perspective, there's a little more spark. Mm-hmm. A little more life with people. Mm-hmm. Like, you either, like, get less alive or less dead as you get older.
1: Yeah.
0: And I can see where the culture is dimming. But there's this spark of people who are really seeking God where they're not as bored.
1: Yeah.
0: And not as boring. I'm just, I'm sorry if that comes across as superior. I don't mean it that way. Just, it makes a difference. Good!

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1: That is amazing.
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0: 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You guys are making an impact, and I'm a living testimony to that. So I just want to tell you guys I appreciate it, and I'm going to continue listening for as long as you guys are doing it.
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0: 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She was 4 years old. And if it hadn't been for God, my church, and friends and family, I wouldn't have made it this far. And some friends introduced me to you guys, the station. And whenever I think about her, which is a lot, when you guys play different songs, it touches me.
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3: Isaiah 64, 6 says, "But we are all as an unclean thing, and all our righteousnesses are as filthy rags. And we all do fade as a leaf, and our iniquities like the wind have taken us away." This is part of Isaiah's prayer of confession on behalf of the nation of Israel. He acknowledges the people's sinfulness and their complete inability to make themselves acceptable to God. Notice that Isaiah does not say our sins are filthy rags. That would be obvious and understood. Instead, he says our righteousnesses are as filthy rags. Even the best deeds we offer God are stained by our sinful nature and fall infinitely short of His perfect holiness. We are all sinners before Almighty God. No amount of righteousness we perform can remove our guilt or make us acceptable to Him. We desperately need God's mercy and His provision of righteousness through Jesus Christ.
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0: I was just driving down the street and I was just, you know, singing and I was raising my hands. And I look in my rearview mirror because I saw motion, and the lady right behind me was doing the exact same thing. She was literally singing at the top of her lungs, raising her hands as well. And so I really wanted to make eye contact with her. Unfortunately, I didn't. But it was just a really amazing moment to see. 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
3: 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King Josiah had ordered repairs to the temple. It had fallen into disrepair after years of neglect. The Jews had spent much time worshiping false gods, and they ignored the upkeep of the temple. No accounting or audit was required of the men entrusted with the funds to repair the temple, because they had proven themselves to be trustworthy. No financial report or accounting was demanded, because they handled the money with integrity, honesty, and diligence. The men entrusted with God's work had exceptional character. Their integrity was so well established that their word and conduct were considered sufficient evidence of their faithful stewardship. No one worried about what they would do with the money. This is the kind of testimony we should strive for.
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0: 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You guys are making an impact, and I'm a living testimony to that. 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

0: 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And if it hadn't been for God, my church, and friends and family, I wouldn't have made it this far. And some friends introduced me to you guys, the station. And whenever I think about her, which is a lot, when you guys play different songs, it touches me.
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0: 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And I look in my rearview mirror because I saw motion, and the lady right behind me was doing the exact same thing. She was literally singing at the top of her lungs, raising her hands as well. And so I really wanted to make eye contact with her. Unfortunately, I didn't. But it was just a really amazing moment to see. I was like, I'm not the only Bright FM listener out there.
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3: Jeremiah 23, 23 and 24 says, "Am I a God at hand, saith the Lord, and not a God afar off? Can any hide himself in secret places that I shall not see him, saith the Lord?" God is rebuking the false prophets in the kingdom of Judah for their secret sins and false prophecies. They claimed to speak for God while living in sin and deceiving the people. They seemed to think that they could hide their motives and actions from God. God is omnipresent and sees everything everywhere. He knows what happens publicly and privately. We should live with the awareness that God sees our private lives just as clearly as our public lives. God is also not too far away to know our circumstances. He is near to his people and also sovereign. We cannot hide sin from God, but neither are we ever hidden from his care.
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0: 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You guys are making an impact, and I'm a living testimony to that. 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

0: 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And some friends introduced me to you guys, the station. And whenever I think about her, which is a lot, when you guys play different songs, it touches me.
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Bright FM, good morning. It's the John and Tiff Show. How'd you feel about a brand new song from Brandon Lake? Here it is, How Good God Is. 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

0: 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Do either of you, meaning Tiffany and intern Sammy, have any experience with ADHD? Whether personally or that, you know somebody?
1: You know, there are times where I'll see something on the internet and I'm like, and it's someone talking about their experience with ADHD. And I'm like, wait, should I talk to a doctor about this?
0: Well, that's kind of where I've been on the issue.
1: Okay.
0: And this is something, how do I say this? This is something that runs in my family.
1: Oh, okay.
0: But I like never did anything about. And anyway, so it's enough to a point where I was like, I feel like I should probably bring this up to my doctor.
1: Oh, so do you have a plan to do that?
0: Well, so I think it's the WHO has like a pre-evaluation like questionnaire to determine if you should bring it up to your doctor or not.
1: Okay, this is good. So I love this because I do feel like we're in a time where a ton of people self-diagnose themselves
0: and then just say they have it,
1: right? And just I have ADHD now, or I have OCD now. Just because you're tidy does not mean you have OCD. OCD is a serious mental health issue. ADHD can be seriously debilitating. So I love that there is something that we can check off.
0: I mean, and I'm obviously uneducated in it, so like I'm trying to somewhat educate myself before it, but some of these questions I was like in the often, very often. And there's like six questions.
1: Okay.
0: So
1: what are the questions?
0: Do you want to know?
1: Yes, please.
0: Okay. So the first question was, how often do you have trouble wrapping up final details of a project once the challenging or interesting parts have been done?
1: Ah, so once the hard part is over, the stuff that interests you.
0: Yes.
1: You're suddenly like, nah, I'm out.
0: It's not like, nah, I'm out. But it's like you've solved the main problem or created the thing, but finishing up like little details, paperwork, cleanup, documentation is difficult. Very often.
1: I wasn't going to answer for you, John, but that does kind of sound like you.
0: Also, I very much know myself because I've hired people to help me fill in these gaps
1: that
0: in my
1: true.
0: Life.
1: Yes. Yeah.
0: Question two, when you have to do a task that requires organization, how often do you have difficulty getting things in order? That wasn't very often, but that was often.
1: Yeah.
0: Because I feel like I can focus on something. Like if it's an acute project, I don't have a problem getting organized.
1: Well, but just as someone who has known you for a very long time, I feel like if you're interested in that thing, it keeps your attention for longer.
0: Well, right?
1: Like whatever the project is, you're like if you're passionate about it, you'll do it. But if it's just something like that you don't find the purpose in.
0: Question three, how often do you have problems remembering appointments or obligations? If I do not have it written down
1: and in your
0: or
1: phone,
0: in my calendar or in a reminder, it will not happen. Okay. So that was just often, not very often.
1: Okay. But still, you're checking these boxes. Yes.
0: Question four of six, when you have a task that requires a lot of thought or sustained mental effort, how often do you avoid or delay getting started? I procrastinate almost everything. Almost everything.
1: So that very would be often. Very often.
0: Question five of six. When you have to sit for a long time, how often do you fidget or move your hands or feet?
1: I sit next to you often.
0: Literally
1: very
0: all the
1: often.
0: Time. Either doodling or moving. Yes.
1: Tapping your feet or picking up your Alani can.
0: And then here's the last question. How often do you feel overly active or compelled to do things, like if you were driven by a motor? That wasn't that often for me.
1: Okay.
0: So rarely or sometimes.
1: Well, but I would say if you're answering often or very often to five out of six questions, maybe it is actually worth bringing up with a professional.
0: That's what I determined.
1: Yeah. That's
0: and
1: good.
0: Who knows? Maybe I'll fix my life.
1: But I think this is really good advice, though. If you feel like maybe there's something that I should look into further or I should talk to a professional about, find the questions to ask, answer them, and then do it. So we're going to follow up.
2: I was just driving down the street and I was just, you know, singing and I was raising my hands. And I look in my rearview mirror because I saw motion and the lady right behind me was doing the exact same thing. She was literally singing at the top of her lungs, raising her hands as well. And so I really wanted to make eye contact with her. Unfortunately, I didn't. But it was just a really amazing moment to see. I was like, I'm not the only Bright FM listener out there.
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7: Good morning. 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We've got an accident on the outer loop in Towson blocking the right lane at Perrin Parkway. Expect up to a 10-minute delay. Stop and go traffic from Harford Road. As for your inner loop ride, for the most part in the clear, which is some good news. As for your drive on 895 southbound through Baltimore City, you've got a disabled vehicle blocking the right lane at Frank First Avenue. Expect some minor backups as a result. Keeping an eye on your drive through Philadelphia Road, north and south found at Rossville Road with some road construction that is causing some single line traffic alternations. Be sure to take caution through that construction zone by lowering your speeds and following instruction carefully. On Harford Road northbound, you've got some road work also reducing your drive to a single lane between East 25th Street and Montpelier Street. We're keeping an eye on your drive through Guilford Avenue, the southbound one way between East Lexington Street and East Fayette Street, also with a roadway reduction to a single lane due to road work. Your current weather temperatures in the Baltimore Inner Harbor, 76 degrees, a high of 85 today with scattered thunderstorms likely. 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

0: Good morning. It's Bright FM and the John and Tiff Show. You know, that's a lyric. Sometimes the songs go in one ear and out the other, especially when you're in a studio and you hear the same songs all day long.
1: We listen to them
0: neither
1: a lot.
0: Here nor there. But there was just a lyric that stuck out to me in that previous song. It's like, now I forgot it.
1: Which lyric was it?
0: ADHD.
1: Oh, look at the you.
0: It was, your love is enough.
1: Yes. Your love is enough.
0: Yeah.
1: Okay. Does he actually say that in the song?
0: Let me look at it.
1: Well, this is, I mean, no.
0: I had it in my head. But.
1: Look, I love this, John, though, because I saw something this morning that is sort of talking about the same thing. If you're wondering whether or not you'll have enough strength for what's ahead, remember that you're imagining the weight without the grace that will come with it.
0: Mm.
1: So this is something I saw on Instagram, and it was just kind of talking about this idea where we're always kind of, at least me as an anxious person, right? Like, I'm always imagining the worst case scenario that
0: someone
1: could possibly,
0: who struggles with anxiety.
1: That is true. As someone who struggles with anxiety, not an anxious person. That's not how I define myself. No. But I'm always imagining the worst case scenario, the worst possible iteration of whatever it is that could happen. And what I always fail to take into account is the amount of grace that God would give me in that situation.
0: The amount
1: of strength that he would provide in that situation.
0: Right.
1: I'm always imagining handling everything in my own strength and in my own power. I discount the amount of grace and goodness and strength and power.
0: Yeah, that's not good.
1: Right, that God would give me for the day. But I think we do that all the time when we think ahead and we're imagining situations.
0: But we don't think of it as I'm better than, or like I'm God.
1: Correct, right.
0: But that is what you're kind of doing.
1: Without necessarily saying that's what you're doing.
0: You're like, oh, I'm the one who's in control here.
1: Right.
0: And I can't control this. So it's uncontrollable.
1: Which is what makes anxiety so deceptive and just kind of creepy crawly into all of the things. But I would say, even if you don't deal with anxiety, even if, let's say, you're waiting on a test result or things are completely falling apart and you don't know how you're going to get through tomorrow, God is going to give you enough strength and enough grace and enough help. Every single day, it starts every single day. His mercies are new every morning. So even if you don't feel like you had them yesterday, that doesn't discount what he's going to give you today.
0: That's true. That's true. Also, I looked up the lyric.
1: Did you? Good.
0: It's enough to be loved by you.
1: There you go.
0: Is it? Is it enough? Just light thoughts for 6:36.

0: 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It's the John and Tiff show. Do you remember? Do you remember?
1: Yes. Actually, my friend Betsy got married on the 21st of September.
0: Oh.
1: And that was the song that they walked out to at the end.
0: Speaking of getting married in December.
1: It was September, but yes.
0: I mean, September.
1: Uh-huh. I've forgotten, John.
0: What have you forgotten?
1: That my anniversary is in like 2 weeks. Also, someone else's anniversary is before that. Someone else's anniversary is today. Intern Sammy,
0: let's go. Happy birthday to you.
1: Happy anniversary.
2: Yeah, it's my anniversary.
0: What? Year two?
2: Year two, in the baby, books? In the books, forever to go.
0: I got a question for you.
2: Yeah, I'm good at answering.
0: I want two surprises or two things. I like wording it as two things that have surprised you in marriage. One,
1: ooh,
0: that has been the unexpected, like, blessing. This is amazing.
2: Mm.
0: And then not so much like this is the worst, but something that you didn't expect.
2: Yeah. Okay, well.
0: It's something you might have to work through that you didn't know going in.
2: Surprising and new and amazing was I dated my wife for a long time in college, you know, years and years. And then we got married when we were 25. And so around 25, 24. But we dated for 6 years before then.
1: Okay.
2: But I always say that, like, my life did not start until we got married. Like, that was the beginning of the Monopoly board. I don't even know who you are.
0: Ah.
2: This is like, you're a new person. I'm a new person. Roll the dice.
1: Okay.
2: Move the thimble.
1: Everything changed once you were married, even though you had dated for a long time.
2: It was like we were learning that we aren't who we were, and like, this is who we are.
1: Okay.
2: Holy.
1: Okay.
2: It was intense. Very, very, very, very intense. And what's been a surprise? What's been a surprise is now I have to, like, I'm being Mr. Miyagi'd, bro. Like, I'm being waxed on, waxed off to, like, do behaviors that are healthy for me.
1: Uh-huh. She's doing Jedi mind tricks.
2: Dude,
1: on you. Is that what it is?
2: Pavlov dogging me. It's like, it's insane. So now I'm clean now. You know?
1: Wait, were you not clean when you were dating?
2: I purchased dental floss. Okay. And it's like already on the grocery list, you know? It's like, oh, I don't have to remember dental floss. It's already in there, man.
0: Gosh,
2: I don't know who put it
0: you.
2: There. It was me with my physical hands, and I never bought dental floss in my life.
0: There you go.
2: Now
0: I like
2: here.
0: Those answers.
2: Yeah.
0: Happy year two.
2: Happy year two.
1: Happy anniversary.
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6: 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The people of Judah had been taken captive because of their persistent rebellion against God. False prophets were telling them that their captivity would end quickly, but God revealed that they would remain in Babylon for 70 years. God then promised that after those 70 years, he would visit them, restore his relationship with them, and bring them back to their land. Their captivity would bring many of them back to genuine faith in the Lord. God promises they will find him when they seek him wholeheartedly. 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God is never difficult to find by the person who seeks him with a genuine heart.
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12: 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Some welcomed updates on your drive through the Baltimore City area. 895 southbound at Frank First Avenue now cleared of that earlier disabled vehicle through Harbor Tunnel. That is some good news as you're back up to the normal speed. We're still keeping an eye on the road work throughout Baltimore City this morning. Hartford Road northbound between East 25th Street and Montpelier Street has that roadway reduction to a single lane. In addition to Guilford Avenue, the southbound one-way street between East Lexington Street and East Fayette Street also dealing with a roadway reduction to a single lane due to road construction. And speaking of East Fayette Street, that westbound ride reduced to a single lane as well between North Holiday Street and Guilford Avenue. As for your drive on the outer loop of 695 at Pearing Parkway in Towson, we're still keeping an eye on this newer crash that's currently blocking the right lane, causing some stop and go backups from Hartford Road. Expect about a 5-minute jam up at this time. We're keeping an eye on those delays. Current temperatures in Pasadena: 75 degrees with a few clouds, a high of 84 today with scattered thunderstorms likely. Still sleeping on that old bed? 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

0: because you're good.
1: All right, so I'd like to dive a little bit into parenting 101 with baby Asa.
2: Okay. Oh my goodness. I feel like I'm very much so because in parenting 101.
1: The last we checked in, Asa was just trying kind of new foods.
2: Uh-huh.
1: And it seemed as if potatoes had won the day.
2: Oh, but still loves potatoes.
1: Any kind of potatoes.
2: Mm-hmm.
1: Sweet potatoes. Yeah.
2: He had garlic mashed potatoes the other day.
1: Oh, boy.
2: Loved those.
1: I bet that diaper change was fun.
2: Can I just say, look, baby diaper changes are nothing. Like little baby,
1: right,
2: tiny diaper changes, no big deal.
1: When the food starts.
2: We have reached the stage. And if you're a parent or if you have ever been around children,
1: physical.
2: Oh, my goodness. It is literally like, and he just starts to grab at everything. So like the other day, it was just a particularly gnarly diaper. And he just put his hand right in every. It's so gross. It's so gross. We have reached that stage. But it is because he's eating like real food now.
1: Yeah.
2: Like, so he had orzo and spinach.
1: Ooh.
2: And it's like it's called Marry Me Orzo. It's like this dish that I make. It's very, very good. And he devoured it the other day. When we went to the Museum of the Bible, he's at the point where he wants to have a whole bunch of food. Like, if we're eating food, he best be eaten too.
1: Yeah.
2: So he ate some of my falafel. Like, I got a falafel, like wrapped in a pita, and he was eating the falafel. He is loving scrambled eggs, are like one of his favorite.
1: Yeah,
2: things.
1: That's a classic.
2: Mm-hmm. Big, big scrambled eggs.
1: Does he still
2: eggs
1: like
2: fan.
1: Avocados?
2: He still likes avocados. That's good. Still likes avocados. We've been trying to do like avocado toast strips, so that he can almost kind of feed himself.
1: Because the teeth are like
2: popping.
1: Yeah.
2: He's got six teeth now. So he has
1: three and three?
2: No, or he's got the
1: two and four?
2: Two bottom and four on top.
1: Ah.
2: Yeah. So two on the bottom and four on top.
1: He's rocking and rolling.
2: Oh my, he's got little American Girl doll teeth. You know how like the American Girl dolls had the little space and they're kind of rounded? That's exactly what his teeth look like. It's amazing.
1: So what I always enjoyed with my girls is figuring out what new food I was going to introduce next.
2: Like, okay.
1: I always found that so fun.
2: Can you help me find that fun? Because I find it scary and overwhelming.
1: Why?
2: Because I'm like, I have a hard enough time figuring out what I'm going to eat. And now I have to figure out what he's going to eat too.
1: Okay. Well, I can certainly
2: I'll put
1: a little menu together.
2: Please
1: for you.
2: Give me some tips. I need it. Put a little menu together for me. Make it happen.

0: 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It is time again for Side Hustle Update.
1: Hey! That's right, because you're doing the nightstand thing.
0: I'm flipping furniture on Facebook Marketplace.
1: Flipping furniture.
0: I'm getting it for free or for like $20 or $40 and just like restoring it and selling it for more money. Just because, and this is to fund my Disney problem. Purely.
1: So there is purpose to it. There's a reason.
0: There's purpose and intentionality.
1: Okay. Okay.
0: It's not because like I'm broke and need more money. Although more money would be awesome. Look,
1: I am never mad about more money. No. And who is ever mad about that?
0: I think I'm just being intentional. And then I'm also processing like, okay, Riley's getting older. Should probably start saving for like future school or life for
1: college,
0: her.
1: Cars, all and, the things.
0: Yeah, all the things. Uh-huh. So I'm just like, you know what? I'm not going to take it from what I'm currently doing. I'm going to start something else and just fund this little pot.
1: Okay. And I mean, I feel like this is a good thing. A lot of people are trying to figure out ways to make more money.
0: Yeah, especially now.
1: Yeah. It's tough out there.
0: Yeah.
1: It's tough. So extra money, everybody could use
0: the
1: it.
0: The first set of nightstands were posted on Marketplace yesterday.
1: Can I see them?
0: You can see them.
1: Okay.
0: I have not sold them yet, just so you know.
1: You also didn't take before pictures, so.
0: I did not take before pictures.
1: Next time, please do that, because I want to see what they look like before.
0: I did. Well, I guess I could find them, because I bought them on Facebook Marketplace.
1: Ah, now you're reselling them.
0: Yes. Look.
1: How long did this project take you, number one?
0: I don't know.
1: Did you have fun? Hold on. Let me see. Oh. Look at that. They look really cute, John.
0: Don't they look good?
1: You've definitely styled them in the picture.
0: Yeah.
1: On Facebook Marketplace. So they're like two little like grayish, bluish. It's a really very trendy, pretty color.
0: It is iron ore from Sherwin-Williams,
1: if you
0: care to know.
1: You've got...
0: I put little antique brass looking handles on there.
1: Handles on there. They're very modern looking. You've got it styled with like a little plant next to it. John, they look really nice. If I needed nightstands or if I thought these would fit in my living room, this is something I would buy.
0: Yeah. So
1: these are adorable.
0: I wanted to get started somewhere. Here, I'll show you the before picture too.
1: Okay. Let's see this.
0: Anyway, that's my update. As soon as I sell them, I'll let you know. But I've got some more in the works.
1: Okay.
0: I've got some more sourcing in the works.
1: That's awesome. I think I have decided. I talked to one of our listeners last week.
0: Okay.
1: She sells a ton of stuff on like Poshmark and eBay and different things. And I got some tips on basically starting to sell through my closet. So I am hoping to start doing this. Two birds,
0: you have
1: one
0: a lot of clothes.
1: Oh my gosh, I have so many clothes. I have so many clothes, purses, stuff, just like all kinds of stuff that.
0: And you're going to feel so good when they're out.
1: So that's the thing is I'm like, if I can make this.
0: Make money and purge your life.
1: Make money and clear out stuff from my closet, get rid of it. Like that is amazing. Oh, look at John. They look so good.
0: Thank you.
1: I'm very impressed. Side hustle updates. Those look good.
0: If I haven't made any money yet, but we'll see.
1: We'll report back.
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6: 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We have some updates on your Beltway outer loop ride through Towson. The earlier crash has been cleared at Perrin Parkway, which is some good news. However, we're seeing some jam-ups on your outer loop ride through Overly. Stop-and-go delays up to 15 minutes from exit 32, Bel Air Road to Perrin Parkway. So the delays are still lingering from the earlier incident. As for your inner loop ride, however, you're up to speed and in the clear, which is some good news. Your ride through Elk Ridge on 95 North Bound has a crash. At Maryland 100 exit 43, the incident has been moved to the right shoulder, so you've got some minor volume backups as a result. Also seeing a crash through Aberdeen on South Philadelphia Boulevard at Spesutia Road, and Philadelphia Road still dealing with that emergency utility repair work that's got most of your through lanes closed at this point. The traffic is getting by on the shoulders, east and west bound of Rossville Road. Take caution as you navigate through that construction zone with those slowdowns in place. Current weather temperatures in the Baltimore Inner Harbor, 75 degrees, a high of 85 today with scattered thunderstorms likely. Still sleeping on that old bed? 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

0: The John and Tiff Show on Bright FM. Good morning. A little throwback music never hurt anybody, right?
1: Love that song.
0: That's so good. So what's the Bible verse that says the weapon formed, no weapon formed against you shall prosper?
1: No weapon formed against me shall prosper is... I
0: wasn't really testing you, but...
1: It's in Isaiah, isn't it?
2: Correct. Isaiah 54.
1: Yeah, okay. Isaiah 54.
0: So when I saw this post to grab my attention, are you the weapon that's formed against you?
1: Oh, okay.
0: Hang in here.
1: Are you the weapon formed against you?
0: Not everything going wrong in your life is warfare.
1: Mm-hmm.
0: Some things are consequences for your, what you've done.
1: You're dealing with the consequences of your own actions.
0: Yeah, well, it's true. Some things are consequences asking for your attention.
1: Mm-hmm.
0: And I think it's very possible that we give the enemy credit for the damage that our own habits are creating.
1: Yes. I agree with you, John, on this. And I think...
0: Meaning we can rebuke the enemy mm-hmm. and still need to take responsibility.
1: Sure.
0: For our actions at the same time.
1: And I think sometimes this can happen... And it's really a sensitive subject, too, because there are times,
0: true.
1: I yeah. firmly believe, where people are facing attacks of certain kinds. Like, I do believe that spiritual warfare is real. It's something that people face every day.
0: Yes, the devil is real.
1: Yes.
0: Real, absolutely. Consequences are, too.
1: Yes. And I think that is where that discernment and that wisdom and maybe being part of a community can really help for you to discern if it is... Because you haven't read your Bible in 6 years.
0: Well, don't you?
1: And you don't, you know, like you're not spending time in prayer. You haven't gone to church, but you feel like you're being attacked. Well, is it that? Or is it that you haven't made the choices to actually get you closer to the Lord?
0: True.
1: Like,
0: and we've all been there.
1: We've all been there.
0: And sometimes it's so easy to get so focused on the weapons that are around us that we never actually examine the patterns that are within us.
1: Right.
0: And, yeah, sometimes the door we're asking God to close is the same door our decisions keep reopening.
1: Mm-hmm.
0: And all that to say, it's like life is really difficult. We need to give ourselves grace in some instances, mm-hmm. but we also need to stop playing God and associate things that are warfare that are not,
1: right.
0: or things that the enemy are not. And how do we do that?
1: I mean, you have to take a look at your own actions,
0: well,
1: right?
0: Well, it's the posture of humility,
1: sure.
0: and vulnerability and coming to God and laying all things before him and doing that on a daily basis and sometimes mm-hmm. hourly basis.
1: Right, right.
0: We have to do that all the time. And it's so much easier said than done, especially kind of when you're in the thick of it, because what we do all the time is we just want clarity on everything.
1: Mm-hmm.
0: And... That's just like a human thing. It's like, God, just show me the whole path. Light up the whole, I want to know what's going on. There's so much unknown. I can't deal with this. But really, in being a follower of Jesus, as the scripture also says that he will be a lamp unto your feet. So he's going to give you enough light to take the next step, which means you have to trust him in every step along the way. Because if we were seeing the whole path and the whole future and this is how every problem's going to turn out, whatever, then we would... in our sinful nature, be like, well, then I don't need you, God.
1: Exactly.
0: Right?
1: Right. Yeah. So examine yourself, trust in him, take the next step.

0: Bright FM. It's the John and Tiff Show. I mean, one of my favorite times of year is about this time of year for several reasons.
1: Okay.
0: One, I do kind of enjoy the shift from summer into fall.
1: When it's just a little bit cooler outside.
0: When you're beyond the vacations are over.
1: Okay.
0: You're like, okay, now we got to get locked in. But now, like, I'm ready for, like fall weekends.
1: Okay.
0: That first crisp in the air. Mm-hmm. Football season is back.
1: One of my favorite things is when you can wear a sweater and shorts and flip-flops. Yeah. Like, for whatever reason, that combo is just it's a little bit comfy cozy up top. And then, you know, you still got a little bit of summer happening down below.
0: And it's a special time of year, too, because we tend to do, like, our fundraisers around this time of year, too. And not just because it's like, I don't enjoy asking for money, but
1: that money, please.
0: But part of what we're doing, it's an opportunity that we don't get to hear with regularity of how God is using this ministry to impact your life, because those stories tend to come out. And so we've got another fundraiser coming up. So those stories are coming out, and that keeps me really encouraged, because sitting in a room with, although you guys are great to talk
1: right.
0: Like, the feedback isn't always there. And so it's nice that we're entering a season of where we feel super connected to you guys and to our community, being a community supported radio station.
1: Elizabeth in Columbia said, I love this station, the music, the ministry, the staff, the programs. It reminds me of who I am living for every single day. I listen to Bright FM every day, says Pat in Joppa. And so does my daughter's family. I'm amazed by God's grace and awesomeness. I always hear the right song at the right moment. I'm a widow. I already give a lot to my church, so I wish I could give more to you, but I'm giving what I can right now.
0: That's amazing.
1: These are gifts that have come in the last 2 days, John. Like Denise in Savage, Richard in Columbia, Barb in Nottingham, Carrie in Severin says, you have impacted my life positively every single day. It's the daily blessing I needed, and she made her gift.
0: It's amazing.
1: It's amazing. And just like what you were saying, we get to hear these stories during this fundraiser season, and it's such an amazing thing to hear about the impact that this ministry has. And the reality is, it's possible to reach the people that we reach through Bright FM because you have given over the past 60 years of this ministry. You make hope louder with your gift. And we're asking this is one of two times a year that we really ask you to give. And this is the early giving period. Fundraisers in just about 3 weeks. And we're asking if you would consider making that gift now to give fundraiser the bump and the start that it needs.
0: Yep. And if you do, there's actually a little bonus incentive for you. If you give early, you'll be entered to win a $2,000. What is it? Gas and groceries?
1: Gas and groceries.
0: From Mike and Brian at Fellowship Home Loans. Yep. So if you were going to wait for a fundraiser, there's a little incentive to not wait and to jump in today. You can text the word give to 58228.
2: I'm kind of tearing up while saying this, but I just want to say how fortunate and amazing you guys' radio station is, and how much you guys have helped me through my recovering addiction and me passing up things with my daughter. 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
7: 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We're keeping an eye on your roadways. The outer loop of 695 through Lutherville dealing with a new crash. It's blocking the right lane after Providence Road. Expect a 45-minute jam up from Bel Air Road, slowing you down with some major stop-and-go delays. The good news is your inner loop ride, for the most part, up to speed. Now for your drive through Harford County, you've got some delays on Highway 136 due to wire removal from trees impacting your drive both ways, north and southbound at Rocks Road. Seeing some delays on your 95 southbound drive, also through the Harford County area due to debris in the roadway. Before Maryland 24, your 95 northbound drive through Howard County has a crash blocking the right shoulder at Maryland 100. Expect some minor backups. And we are still seeing that crash through Aberdeen on South Philadelphia Boulevard at Spesutia Road. As for your current weather, temperatures in the Inner Harbor, 76 degrees, a high of 85 today with scattered thunderstorms likely. 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

0: It's called Oreo Gate.
1: Dun, dun, dun.
0: And if you haven't heard about it yet, you're going to right now. I'm surprised you haven't heard about this yet because it is going crazy, crazy viral. Oreo Gate has sparked a massive parenting debate.
2: Yes.
0: Online.
2: Uh-huh.
0: And here is the origin story. Ready?
2: Ready for it.
0: A mom has asked classroom parents to stop packing Oreos.
2: Yes. Her name is Michelle.
0: Well,
2: which
0: does that matter?
2: Well, yeah, no, I don't know that it does.
0: You're trying to out Michelle?
2: I will say, so she, the way that this whole thing starts is it's a group chat among moms.
0: Yep.
2: And this mom, Michelle, reaches out and says, "Hey guys, I've got some food questions right. that I want to ask."
0: Her daughter came home upset from school because mm-hmm. another child brought Oreos to school and she's not allowed to have them.
2: Right. And all of the moms initially are like, well, is she allergic? Like, of course, like if there's an allergy, if there's a concern, the moms at first are very understanding and like willing to be flexible with whatever it is. And then Michelle kind of goes off the rails a little bit and she's like, no, it's just that we don't allow them in my house. And I don't think that if my daughter is going to be upset at school because other people have Oreos, I don't think any of you should have Oreos either. So this is literally what it's. She doesn't allow her daughter to have Oreos. So instead of teaching her daughter how to deal with that, she just doesn't want any of the other kids in the class to bring Oreos in at all.
0: But there's so much drama. And this story is like going round and round and round in circles.
2: Yes.
0: I don't understand.
2: Like the latest iteration is that Michelle is not going to let her daughter go to a birthday party because there are going to be Oreos there. Like it is crazy. It's crazy. And it is definitely setting off this big debate between parents on how you kind of handle these types of situations.
0: Yeah.
2: And I think most of the parents are saying, like, this is sparking a really big conversation about how to, like, teach your child with how to be disappointed.
0: This is
2: really,
0: so
2: right?
0: stupid.
2: Like, it's so dumb. It's so dumb.
0: You want to know why? Because we're willing to put our, like, draw a line in the sand with Oreos, mm-hmm. but we won't have the same conversation about cell phones and devices.
2: Right? Right.
0: That is crazy messed up to me.
2: Uh-huh. I mean, the moms are just popping off about this. And I will say it's just the one mom that has kind of crossed a bunch of boundaries and the rest of
0: them. She's trying to control everyone else. She's trying to control the world around her daughter.
2: Completely control the world around her daughter.
0: Yeah.
2: To the point where she's doing her daughter a disservice by not teaching her how to interact with situations that are going to disappoint her.
0: Right.
2: And if the worst thing...
0: The resilience will not be there.
2: No.
0: The grit will not be there.
2: But if the worst thing that you ever have to deal with as a human is that everyone else can have Oreos and you can't, like, oh my goodness.
0: Yeah. Yikes. This does not bode well for society.
2: I do not want to be...
0: Yeah, don't raise your kid like
2: in a
0: that.
2: Mom chat ever.
0: I generally don't judge other people's parenting.
2: I'm judging
0: this
2: Michelle.
0: This is ridiculous. Okay. Let's jump into the wheel of games, shall we? We're looking for caller 5 right now to spin the wheel and play a game. You could win a prize. Oreos for everyone, maybe? 844-944-5050. Looking for caller 5. 844-944-5050.

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0: All right, Linda, where are you calling from this morning?
2: I'm in Crownsville.
0: All right, Linda is in Crownsville. Are you ready to spin the wheel for Wheel of Games and see what we're going to play?
2: Yes, I am.
0: All right, here we go.
3: Higher or lower?

0: All right, Linda, it is higher or lower, our numerical statistics game. I'm going to ask John a question. The answer to that question is a number. And then you have to guess if the actual answer is higher or lower than John's guess. Are you ready?
1: Yes, I am.
0: Okay. John, we're kind of coming up to the end of summer. Mm-hmm. Labor Day just around the corner. Lots of cookouts, grilling, hot dogs are going to be consumed, right? What is the most hot dogs that has ever been eaten in 10 minutes?
2: Joey Chestnut.
0: Yes, you are correct about that. It is
2: the
0: Joey
2: Nathan's
0: Chestnut.
2: Hot dog, that's a Memorial Day thing, I believe.
0: 4th of July? I think it's 4th of July.
2: Same thing in my mind.
0: Okay.
2: It involves...
0: Not at all, but sure.
2: It involves America and food.
0: Uh-huh,
2: and
0: yep.
2: So... I feel like he's, I feel like it's a lot.
0: Mm-hmm.
2: 10 minutes. I'm going to say 50 hot dogs.

0: That's crazy.
1: I can barely eat two.
0: Right? Can you imagine?
1: Like ever.
0: I can't imagine eating 83 hot dogs, period.
1: No.
0: Let alone eating them in 8 minutes.
1: Dang.
0: 10 minutes.
1: Well, Linda, I'm sorry you didn't win this morning, but we appreciate you calling and listening to the show this morning.
2: Well, thank you. You have a great day.
1: You too. Bye.
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9: 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We're keeping an eye on your Beltway inner and outer loop rides. Let's start with some new incidents on your inner loop. At Maryland 702 through Rosedale, you've got a disabled vehicle blocking the right lane. You're also seeing an inner loop crash through Lockhern, blocking two left lanes before Liberty Road. This is causing a 20-minute backup. Definitely an area to try and avoid. Meanwhile, your outer loop through Lutherville is still dealing with the earlier incident after Providence Road that's blocking the right lane. This is likely your problem spot because we're seeing jam ups up to 45 minutes from Bel Air Road. If you're traveling through the Baltimore City area, be sure to take caution on 895 southbound with 15-minute backup to Harbor Tunnel. Your 95 southbound drive at Caton Avenue dealing with some police activity that's minor and passable at this time. We're also seeing some southbound delays through Belcamp due to debris in the roadway still in place before Maryland 24. Additionally, a northbound 95 crash on the right shoulder at Maryland 100. Current temperatures in the Inner Harbor, 77 degrees, a high of 85 today with scattered thunderstorms. 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

0: Listen, it's been a minute since you've seen For King and Country Live. I know it has.
1: Mm-hmm.
0: They weren't even touring last year, so I know it's at least been over a year.
1: Yeah.
0: Even if you're a big For King and Country fan and you see every concert they do ever.
1: They took off some time.
0: You haven't seen them in a year. And guess what? They're back, baby.
1: Yeah, they are! October 15th. Locally presented by the Brian and Patricia Geis Foundation. They're coming to the Lyric, which awesome venue. Like, John, one of my favorite places to go in see concerts because it's just really cool and old and ornate. And I'm so excited because it is a little bit of a smaller venue. You're going to be a little closer to the action.
0: Yeah, it's not like a big like arena thing where
1: right.
0: like you're like, it's fun. There's a lot of people. The energy's cool, but you mm-hmm. can't really see everything.
1: No, you're going to be able to see everything. Sing along at the top of your lungs. I'm so excited for the show. It's coming up October 15th. And that's not the only show. There's a bunch of stuff happening this fall that we'd love to see you at.
0: Yeah. Check out all the events we have going on, all the concerts from now until Christmas. You can check them out. Text events to 58228. You can see them right there.

0: I'm gonna hide behind my hat.
1: Why?
0: My hair looks terrible.
1: I don't think it looks any different any other day. I mean, if you take the hat off, you have hat head.
0: That's the point. Like,
1: but you always wear a hat, so what's the problem?
0: It's because I don't want to do my hair at 5 o'clock in the morning.
1: Why do you think I wear a messy bun every day of my life?
0: Wish I could get away with a messy bun.
1: You just got to grow your hair longer, and you could get away with a messy bun. You could rock a man bun, John. I reckon you could do that. Look, we wake up early enough. I can't be bothered.
0: I'm very annoyed by my ugliness this morning.
1: Number one, you are not ugly. You just have hat head. I don't understand the problem. You also have hat head most days.
0: I'm not. Thanks. I'm not feeling extra cute this morning.
1: What? How can we make you feel extra cute, John?
0: I don't think there's any. I think it's a failed venture.
1: There's no point.
0: There's
1: we can't do it
0: anymore.
1: Is it just your hair? You know, there is a shower in the men's bathroom here. You could just go take a shower. Your hair would be better.
0: That's true. I don't need you to solve my problems.
1: You're listening to
0: my internal dialogue.
1: That's true. It's just hat head.
0: I'm fine.
1: Your face is fine. It's just hat head.
0: Well, that's not what I wanted to talk about. But
1: what did you actually want to talk about?
0: We were talking about the story yesterday about waiting in line for a sandwich.
1: Oh, yes.
0: And your brother waited an hour and 20 minutes to get a sandwich, and he said it was worth it.
1: I had so many people reach out wanting to know, where is this sandwich at? Yeah.
0: Well, why don't you share?
1: Casalino's Italian Market. They just opened in Pasadena.
0: So I don't think I would wait an hour and 20 minutes for a sandwich.
1: I don't think I would either.
0: But it did have me thinking, how long have you waited for something? That was intentional. Not this was supposed to be 30 minutes and it turned into 5 hours, but you knew it was going to be a long time. You planned on it being a long time and you waited for it.
1: What have I waited for? I feel like I immediately jumped to theme park type things,
0: yeah.
1: Right? I knew we were going to wait a really long time at Epic Universe to ride the Donkey Kong ride. Like, I knew we were going to do that. We waited an hour or whatever.
0: Would you have waited an hour again for it?
1: Definitely. 100%.
0: Okay. All right, so it's
1: without a doubt. Yeah.
0: So the longest thing I've waited for, also related, is it was New Year's Eve.
1: Okay.
0: In Magic Kingdom in Disney World. And it was the spot to watch the New Year's Eve fireworks.
1: Oh.
0: That was probably 5 or 6 hours just in our spot.
1: You stayed for 5 or 6 hours in that spot.
0: Yeah. And it was so crowded. There were people everywhere.
1: Was it worth it?
0: We were trading places to go to the bathroom and get food. But it was a lot of waiting. And would I do it again? No. But it was worth it.
1: Okay. So it was worth it to do it once,
0: yeah,
1: but you wouldn't do it multiple times.
0: Correct.
1: Okay. Okay. Huh. I mean, I feel like I'd like to see the fireworks.
0: Intern Sammy?
2: I waited approximately 43 minutes for free Chipotle.
0: Hey.
1: Would you do it again?
0: Would do it again?
2: I'm going to do it the next time.
0: The free Chipotle?
2: Every time. Yes.
0: So it was a long line.
2: Yeah. And
1: Is it like on Halloween when you dress up a burrito or whatever?
2: I've gone every Halloween. I remember 2015, throwback 2015.
0: 11 years ago.
2: And it was free if you dressed up as a burrito.
1: Mm-hmm.
2: And I covered myself in tinfoil. And I sat outside, and I was waiting outside. Then I went inside.
0: Did you get sunburned?
2: I know I would work at that Chipotle,
0: ooh,
2: and I'd become a man in that Chipotle.
0: Wow.
2: So yeah, I would wait for it. I'd wait for anything.
1: Wait for it.
2: Wait for it many amount of times. Aaron Burr didn't even know about Chipotle.
0: Control. Anyway, love that. Love that for you guys.
3: 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And I look in my rearview mirror because I saw motion, and the lady right behind me was doing the exact same thing. She was literally singing at the top of her lungs, raising her hands as well. And so I really wanted to make eye contact with her. Unfortunately, I didn't. But it was just a really amazing moment to see. 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
8: 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We're keeping an eye on your 695 ride, one of your problem spots, the inner loop at Liberty Road, dealing with a crash that's blocking 2 left lanes through Lock Kern, giving you a 30-minute backup from Baltimore National Pike. Also keeping an eye on your ride through Rosedale on the inner loop with a disabled vehicle blocking the right lane at Maryland 702. Expect some delays. Meanwhile, your outer loop ride in Lutherville still dealing with an accident that's blocking the right lane after Providence Road. Delay improvement. Improvements here. Now about a 20-minute ride. We were previously seeing 40-minute backups. As for your drive in the Baltimore City area, keeping an eye on 895 South northbound with a crash blocking the right lane at Childs Street. You've also got police activity on 95 southbound at Caton Avenue, as well as a new crash involving a pedestrian on North Fulton Avenue at Edmondson Avenue. Take caution that way. As for your current weather, temperatures in the Baltimore Inner Harbor, 77 degrees, a high of 85 degrees today with scattered thunderstorms, likely a low of 75 this evening. 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

0: Two clear commandments that Jesus has given us. Well, he's given us a lot. But two from Mark 12. Love God with everything that we have and love our neighbors as ourselves. And sometimes when we read that scripture, maybe you've heard it before, we focus on the love your neighbor part and not as much on the as yourself part. Like, what does it mean to love yourself, especially in a context and culture that is all kind of self-love-oriented, self-help-oriented, and what the world will do is eliminate God from that picture? Think about how you actually do love yourself, and whether you think you do or you don't, you are, how you make yourself the priority. You know, God commands and reminds us that we are so deeply valued by him, and sometimes showing ourselves grace in certain circumstances can feel selfish. I know I feel that way all the time. I never give myself enough grace. But treating ourselves with that same kindness and patience and mercy that we offer others actually isn't selfish. It can actually help you love the people around you from a healthier and fuller place. And when we begin to actually see ourselves through God's eyes, we can more freely extend that same grace and that same love to other people. Yes, Mark 12, 29 to 31. Love the Lord your God with all your heart, all your soul, all your mind, and your strength, and love your neighbor as yourself.
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4: 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We're keeping an eye on your 695 ride, one of your problem spots, the inner loop at Liberty Road, dealing with a crash that's blocking two left lanes through Lockhearn, giving you a 30-minute backup from Baltimore National Pike. Also keeping an eye on your ride through Rosedale on the inner loop with a disabled vehicle blocking the right lane at Maryland 702. Expect some delays. Meanwhile, your outer loop ride in Lutherville still dealing with an accident that's blocking the right lane after Providence Road. Delay and improvements here. Now about a 20-minute ride. We were previously seeing 40-minute backups. As for your drive in the Baltimore City area, keeping an eye on 895 South northbound with a crash blocking the right lane at Childs Street. You've also got police activity on 95 southbound at Caton Avenue, as well as a new crash involving a pedestrian on North Fulton Avenue at Edmondson Avenue. Take caution that way. As for your current weather, temperatures in the Baltimore Inner Harbor, 77 degrees, a high of 85 degrees today, with scattered thunderstorms, likely a low of 75 this evening. 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

0: Nothing is going to test your faith like nothing. No opposition. No closed doors. No outright rejection. See, like, I feel like if I get opposition, that's not, I'm actually cool because I at least have an answer.
1: Okay. We have taken this in two totally different ways, because when you first said it, I immediately thought, like, if I'm praying for something, I'm waiting for God to do something and nothing is happening. Like that in between time.
0: That's what I'm talking about.
1: Okay.
0: So meaning it's, my faith is more tested when I don't have answers.
1: Yes. Very much
0: so. If I'm praying for something and get opposition to that, I'm actually okay with that more.
1: Okay.
0: Because at least I know.
1: Right. Right. You feel like you're going in the right direction because you're getting some sort of opposition.
0: Nothing will test your faith like nothing. So you might be in the season. Like, six times Elijah's servant came back with the same report in the Bible. There's nothing. Six times Elijah said the same thing. Go again.
1: Right.
0: Because Elijah had heard, like, the sound of the rain and the spirit before a single cloud had formed. So, like, that space in between is like this faith zone.
1: Right. You got to figure, the first time that there was a nothing report, okay, all right. The second time, the third time, by the fifth time, I'm sure that he's questioning things, going, wait, did I really hear from God?
0: Yeah.
1: Am I really praying for the right things? Am I actually on the right track? But even though nothing is happening, you start to question everything, right?
0: Yeah. So I would recommend searching up that story with Elijah in scripture. But it's this thing, and you might be in this phase. Frankly, I feel like I'm in this phase.
1: Okay. This is where you feel like you are right now?
0: I feel like there's just kind of this space of this not knowing. I don't have clear. I trust God that when it does become clear, it will be according to his time.
1: Sure.
0: And it will be what I'm supposed to be doing. Mm-hmm. I'm not, but it's still not hearing from God on the things that you want to hear him from is the thing that will stretch your faith further than almost anything else.
1: Yeah.
0: And sometimes that's an extended season, because ultimately, and it could be anything that you're going through, God has the power to fix and solve and handle anything like that. And if he hasn't to this point,
1: there's a reason.
0: Or at least for you, or it hasn't been clear, what is God doing in that moment? So we have to continue to stay faithful to the things that we know that we should be doing and shoulds. Praying, believing, trusting. Even when the silence is deafening. So I would say, even in the process, and this is just the perspective that I need to have, and we all should have, is that we're trying so hard to get answers for things, but to have gratitude for the nothing. Because if the nothing is what is required of me for my faith to be strengthened and for me to get closer to God, then thank God for that.
1: Right.
0: You know? Man, that's just like a whole world. If the world is looking at this, a whole backwards way of looking at things. Isn't that crazy?
1: Yeah.

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1: That is amazing.
0: You can also enter to win without a gift. 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
3: Isaiah 64:6 says, "But we are all as an unclean thing, and all our righteousnesses are as filthy rags. And we all do fade as a leaf, and our iniquities like the wind have taken us away." This is part of Isaiah's prayer of confession on behalf of the nation of Israel. He acknowledges the people's sinfulness and their complete inability to make themselves acceptable to God. Notice that Isaiah does not say our sins are filthy rags. That would be obvious and understood. Instead, he says our righteousnesses are as filthy rags. Even the best deeds we offer God are stained by our sinful nature and fall infinitely short of His perfect holiness. We are all sinners before Almighty God. No amount of righteousness we perform can remove our guilt or make us acceptable to Him. We desperately need God's mercy and His provision of righteousness through Jesus Christ.
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8: Good morning. This traffic is sponsored by Mothers Against Drunk Driving. The southbound side of I-95 is currently dealing with a work crew. This looks like it's going to be down on your approach towards 216. The work crew itself seems to be right after 216, currently blocking at least two lanes over on the right-hand side of the roadway. That's causing dramatic delays as far back as Route 32. And only getting worse, the delays are stretching back towards 175. Northbound side doesn't seem to be affected just yet. Inside the Beltway, I-95 northbound. You're slow as you make way past Caton Avenue. You see there is a crash over on the right side of the roadway, so keep that in mind. Light volume takes you up past 295 and into the Fort McHenry Tunnel. JFX looks good. Outer loop of the Beltway slow headed from Park Heights Avenue down towards Liberty Road. You see that's where they have a work crew. Looks like they currently have the far right-hand side of the roadway blocked off. And again, that's causing delays back towards Park Heights Avenue. Inner loop of the Beltway is slow headed towards that point as well. I don't see any crashes or work crews. Just looks like standard volume delays. JFX looks good. Harrisburg Expressway looks great. Beltway traffic headed through Towson is a little crowded, but traffic getting by okay. 97 southbound looks good all the way down towards 50. For victims of drunken drug driving, your grief is unique, but you're not alone. 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

0: Brady Film. Hey, it's Tracy. Guess what? It is What's Good Wednesday. That means we're going to try this, okay? We've been having some issues with our phones, but just to start it off the right way here, What's Good Wednesday is we have our brilliant tech gurus in the building, and they're working on it right now because they're brilliant and they're awesome. And you, right, Tiffany's very excited. How excited are you, Tiff?
1: Excited.
0: So, hold on, say it again.
1: Way excited. We're fixing things, people.
0: Fixing things.
1: We're not fixing them, to be clear.
0: No.
1: The engineers, who are much smarter and much more capable, are fixing them.
0: Yes. Can we just like thank God for brilliant engineers and tech people? Can we just thank the Lord? I'm just going to bring the music down first. Where is the music? Bring it down.
1: I don't know that we could make our engineers any more uncomfortable than they currently are.
0: He's turning purple. You're turning purple right now. Don't do it. It's because we love you and we have great expectations that things are going to work today. With that in mind, call me, guys. Tell me something good. 844-944-5050. Phone lines are open, we think.

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1: Oh, yeah.
0: That's always a good plan.
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0: kind of tearing up while saying this, but I just want to say how fortunate and amazing you guys' radio station is, and how much you guys have helped me through my recovering addiction and me patching up things with my daughter. 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
0: 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I listen to it when she's in the car with me now, and it's just you guys do amazing work, and never stop bringing hope to people. You guys are making an impact, and I'm a living testimony to that. So I just want to tell you guys I appreciate it, and I'm going to continue listening for as long as you guys are doing it.
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0: Come on, were you singing along? I know you were. Bright FM. Hey, it's Tracy. Glad to be with you on this What's Good Wednesday. Ree, how you doing?
1: I'm good. I'm calling in. What's Good Wednesday?
0: What you got, girl? What you got?
1: So, perfect timing. Today is a State Service Award Ceremony Day, and I received, well, hopefully will receive my commemorative plaque for serving for the state for 30 years.
0: Wow, 30 years. Incredible.
1: Yeah, and to this month actually is my anniversary month, so it's like a double whammy of celebrating, and I just want to give God praise, and I am just so thankful and blessed of His faithfulness to me, and to make it this far with my job, and I got a hold of some of my old friends, as well as my old boss, and they are just congratulating me, and I'm just so thankful for the relationships, the friendships, and this is just such an emotional month for me.
0: I'm so proud of you. That takes staying power. You know, it takes perseverance through hard things. And I know you give God all the glory for all of it. You always have, my friend. I'm proud of you. Congratulations. Mm. This is a huge thing, an amazing accomplishment.
1: Thank you.
0: And I'm rejoicing with

0: you.
1: Thank you so much. I'm so happy to call in and share.
2: I'm so glad that you did.
1: Yeah.
2: I love you, Ree.
1: All right. Love you, too.

0: The song you needed, the reminder you forgot, the encouragement you didn't see coming.
1: Just gets you in a really happy, uplifted mood.
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0: 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Hey, it's Tracy. And on this What's Good Wednesday, my phone lines are open for you. Tell me something good. 844-944-5050 is my number. My friend Jonathan, what's going on?
1: So I just wanted to share a little bit of revelation that the Holy Spirit, I think, spoke to me over the past few days. Hmm. I had to go to the emergency room for like 10 hours on Monday night. Oh, and that's like, I'm good. I'm on the mend. Everything's good with me. But our church had just started a series about comfort. How we're so used to being comfortable mm-hmm. in society, and how everything is like instant, and we're just so used to having whatever it is we need, you know, all mm-hmm. the time. And a 10-hour trip to the emergency room is like the definition of uncomfortable.
0: I would say so, yes, absolutely.
1: Even making a phone call to a radio station, that's a little uncomfortable too, but here we are, right?
0: Oh, I'm glad that you did. I'm glad that you did. You're among friends here. Tell me about this revelation. Yeah. I mean, you sound like you're doing well, but what have you learned about God through all of this?
1: In about hour two or three at the emergency room, I was like, man, I just want to be home. Just want to be out of here. It looks like a long road ahead. And I brought my little Gideon's Bible with me and did some reading. I got to look around and just see all the folks who have it so much worse, and how we're called to be light. And in hour 8 through 10, my spirit just burst alive and started talking to people and encouraging them. And it was a humbling moment.
0: You know, in a moment, in an instant, God can give us a perspective that is got to be from heaven, you know, where we were kind of stuck in our emotions. It's like it just dissolves, and in an instant, we get fresh eyes. Could God be allowing you to be in that hard place today because he wants you to be light and love and hope and represent him in that space to the people around you? Jonathan, this is so important for people to hear. And the biggest breakthrough might not be in your circumstances, but in the way that you think about them.
1: And what I looked at as this big inconvenience, you know, ditch in my schedule, mm-hmm. turned out to be a blessing. And you know, between the doctors and the nurses and the other folks there, I was able to connect and just really... When I was leaving there, I was praising God.
0: It's amazing how God can do that. Just completely shift how you see a thing, you know? Growing flowers in that valley, it's what he does.

0: you're good.
1: Yeah, that's what it's all about. It's God's goodness. You know, that's the thing that wrecks me the most, I think, in life, honestly. Hey, it's Tracy, Bright FM. I am so glad that you're here, friends. Listen, you know, this radio station has been around for 60 plus years, like as long as me. And it's hard to imagine, you know, the changes that have happened in the world since the station first came on the air so long ago, WRBS. Maybe you know those numbers. Maybe you know us as Shine FM, and then we changed our name to Bright FM. 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And what has made this possible has been, obviously, the grace of God working through you, our amazing community of Bright FM listeners. 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We've got Fall Fundraiser. Ooh, it's going to be coming up in just a couple of weeks. But right now, what is happening is early giving, and people are getting into it. 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It helps to fuel the momentum for the fundraiser, and it's very, very important to the overall success of the fundraiser, but it also means that you're kind of putting a stake in the ground and you're like, this matters to me. I'm going to do this now because I know myself. I'll get busy and I'll forget. So come on in now to the giving party. We'd love to have you be a part. Also, if you give a gift right now, guess what? You're automatically entered to win a $2,000 gas and grocery giveaway from our friends, Fellowship Home Loans, Mike and Brian. 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By the way, you can enter to win that $2,000 gas and grocery giveaway without making a gift to Fall Fundraiser as well. 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It's what you do.
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Bright FM. Hey there, it's Tracy. So five things I learned this summer. I love a new season. I love to learn. I love to reflect on. So what in the world was going on back there? What just happened? And I think that if we aren't intentional about, you know, maybe you do it through journaling. That's how I do it. If we're not intentional about examining our lives, we'll miss some of the beautiful things that God is teaching us. So with that in mind, I invite you to check out my list. It's on the Middays Bright FM Facebook group. I posted five things that I learned this summer. It's a little idea that I stole from an author that I love, Emily P. Freeman. And I'm asking you that question today. What's something that you learned this summer that you wouldn't mind taking into the fall with you? Because, you know, it's September now, you guys. Some people would say it's fall right now. So my first two I shared already. I'm going to start with number three right here. I hope my mom's not listening. No, it's fine. It's fine. Because I'm not saying anything bad. It's just, all right, here it is. Number three, family vacations are the best and they're not really vacations. Let me explain. I love family vacation. I love beach week with my family. And I understand why my mom calls it her favorite week of the year. Me too. All of us together in one house, on the beach, around the table. It makes me ridiculously happy. I love it. And when you're with a big group, your autonomy dissolves a little bit and you defer and you adjust and you wait and you compromise, and you should. That's good. That's family. But I have also learned that family beach week should probably be followed immediately by Tracy retreat week, during which I do whatever I want and possibly speak to no people for several consecutive hours. I don't know. Does that make me an introvert or an extrovert? I have no idea. What I am learning is that I am both. And so while I love family beach week, yeah, I need the week after too. What have you learned this summer? Good.

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perfectly. Braid FM, it's Tracy. Hey guys, it's What's Good Wednesday, and I have unexpectedly, literally stumbled upon something that I need to share with you, okay? It's so crazy. First of all, my phone lines are open for you to share something good. 844-944-5050. All right. So what just happened just a few moments ago, I got up from the main studio where I sit at the board, and I walked around to our front reception area to see my friend Jeff, who sits at the reception desk, and I wanted to say hi. And I noticed on top of the counter was this big box of sweet treats. I couldn't quite tell what it was, so I went over to get a look, and they're like those apple fritters. Oh my goodness, it's like a big box of them, right? So I walk over to get a closer look, and all of a sudden I tripped. I mean, like, I don't know, did the rug jump up and trip me, like, what? And Jeff comes around, he's like, are you okay? And I'm like, I'm fine. I didn't fall, but I tripped. And I tripped quite dramatically. Like, it was a solid trip. Let me just say that. It looked like I tripped over something. Or, as I'm now starting to realize, I think the Holy Spirit said on this What's Good Wednesday, Tracy, I'll tell you what's good. And it's not those apple fritters, girl. Back away. They are not for you. Satan, get behind me. Sometimes he'll just trip you up to keep you from doing the thing you shouldn't do. And I just say, thank you. I received that message.

0: me like I am.
1: And even when I can't, you still love me as I am.
0: Yeah, I don't know how you do it, and I know I've put you through it. It's amazing that you can love me like I love me like I am.
2: Yeah, I love you like you are. That's how God loves you. He's not waiting for you to get it together before he decides to love you. He knows. And you don't have to hide. Yeah, you could just rest in that love. There's none like it. Here's CeCe Winans, Bright FM.

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1: What is good? Tell me something good. 844-944-5050 is my number. Jerlise.
2: I wanted to tell you I got good news that day. I don't have to call in and get hot water anymore. It continues to be fun.
0: Your water just works. Woohoo! Yeah.
1: That is the best news ever. Oh my gosh, I'm so happy to hear
2: that. I've been waiting a long time for that.
1: I know you have. You're patient and gracious, and we thank God. We thank God for hot water on command. It's just amazing to me how long you've been putting up with that and how sweet you've been about it. So I'm happy for you. What's good Wednesday? That's a good way to start it off.
2: And another thing is I got a check in the mail from my aunt for $25 for my birthday. My birthday is Labor Day.
1: Oh, happy almost birthday.
2: Yeah, yesterday I deposited the check.
1: See, we prayed for God's provision and he always shows up for you, doesn't he? Always.
2: Yeah.

0: I was just driving down the street and I was just, you know, singing and I was raising my hands. And I look in my rearview mirror because I saw motion, and the lady right behind me was doing the exact same thing. She was literally singing at the top of her lungs, raising her hands as well. And so I really wanted to make eye contact with her. Unfortunately, I didn't. But it was just a really amazing moment to see. I was like, I'm not the only Bright FM listener out there.
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1: 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Hey, it's Tracy. I love teenagers. Yeah, I love them. I think they are amazing and fun and creative and adventurous and full of feelings and innovation. And gosh, when I was a teenager, I was afraid of other teenagers. But now that I'm an adult, I really appreciate the brilliance of teenagers. Now, let me tell you about two South Florida teenagers who have built an app. You can find it on the Apple App Store, and it's called Pizza for a Purpose. And it lets people send fresh pizza from local restaurants directly to nearby charities. And this started from Ashrita and Anish, siblings, when they were in the eighth grade. They did this in the eighth grade. What was I doing in the eighth grade? I was trying to tame my acne with Clearasil and Seabreeze. I'm begging my mom for corduroy bell bottoms. I'm sure I was wearing enough Love's Baby Soft to affect air quality and spending way too much time wondering if Eddie had my name written on his notebook. You know, basically serving humanity. Meanwhile, here's Ashrita and her brother Anish, and they're volunteering and noticing food insecurity in their own community and thinking, hey, we can do something about this. Isn't that amazing? So they used their tech skills to build the app, and so far it's helped provide more than 25,000 slices of pizza to families in South Florida. 25,000 slices. I love it. Man, I love it. They didn't wait till they were older or richer or more experienced. They saw a need, they used what they had, and they got to work. Teenagers, you take my breath away. You do. Young people are astonishingly brilliant and beautifully equipped to make the world better. So, gosh, let's notice that. Let's believe in them. Let's cheer them on. You want to check out their app. Go to the Apple App Store and just look for Pizza for a Purpose. Well done, young people. Make the world better.

Forrest Frank, loving that song. Hey, it's Tracy Bradetham. Maybe you just needed to hear that message today. It's going to be okay, right? Like a little love letter from God right to you. Hey, girl. Hey, guy. I see you. I know what you're going through. It's going to be okay. Keep your eyes on me. I'm still here. I still love you. I'm still working. That's for real. You know, that's the kind of God he is. Hey, I'm Tracy. It's Bright FM. I want to play another great song, okay? And this is a song by Brandon Lake that debuted just a few days ago. It's brand new. And I love it. I'm kind of excited about it. It's called How Good God Is. And the song's really, he's really talking about the things that we wouldn't ask for that we can thank God for, because it's in those hard things that he allowed us to go through that we learned something about him, and we got to see how good he is. For example, here's a few. Traffic that taught us patience that we did not ask to learn. How about a home repair that taught us to pray with unusual specificity? Technology problems. Oh man, have we had a few of those around here that revealed just how little sanctification has happened. It's a revealer, right? A delayed flight that reminds us we are not in control. A family vacation that deepens our love for each other and our appreciation for separate rooms. A season of parenting that made the sentence, Lord, help me, a complete prayer. How about this one? A budget crunch that taught us contentment. And also, how many meals can be made from whatever is already in the pantry? How about you? Maybe you're in a season of waiting that's still teaching you God is working even when you can't see it. And that hard thing, say, God, let me see your goodness. Let me see how good you are in the midst of this.

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0: 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It helped my marriage. It helped my finances. Believe it or not, it just really brought me closer and gave me an authentic relationship with God. So I really appreciate this family, and I will always continue to listen.
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Bright FM. Hey, it's Tracy. It's time for our midday reset. And this is just a little time that we take together every day to just kind of check in and see, how am I doing? Is my heart and my mind aligned with the heart of God? Am I following hard after Him? Is anything kind of out of balance and need a little tweaking? So today I really want to talk about our thinking, because not all thoughts are created equal. You know, some of the thoughts that we have in the course of a day, they're grounded in reality, and some have apparently been given a microphone and way too much authority, especially if there's like a strong feeling attached to the thought. For example, I feel worried, so something really bad must be coming. Or I feel left out, so nobody loves me. Or how about this one? I feel far from God, so God must be far from me. There's actually a name for this. It's emotional reasoning. And it's when a feeling starts presenting itself as evidence. And that's when we can get into trouble, because feelings are real, but they're not always reliable interpreters of reality. You know, C.S. Lewis said this. He said, don't bother much about your feelings. And then he says something I think that's incredibly freeing. He says, in neither case are they you, but only a thing that happens to you. So pay attention to your feelings today and your thoughts. Be curious about them. Bring them to God, but don't automatically let them decide what's true and, you know, run the show. Ask yourself today, all right, I'm feeling this stuff. I'm thinking this stuff, but what do I know is true? God is here. God loves me. He's been faithful. And this feeling doesn't get the final word. That's your midday reset right there. So let's pray. Jesus, help me notice what I'm feeling without being ruled by it. Quiet in me whatever is false, and remind me of what is true, and anchor my mind and my heart in you. In Jesus' name, amen.

0: legacy. I don't care if they remember me. Only Jesus.
1: It's all about him. Bright FM. Hey there, it's Tracy. Good afternoon to your friends. It's What's Good Wednesday. Phone lines are open for you. 844-944-5050. Who's this?
2: Hi, Tracy. It's Dee. How are you?
1: Oh, how you doing, girl?
2: I'm good, but I just wanted to say, the thing that you just talked about, feelings, and it's just so right on. Why do we give in to that? Why, like you said, they take over the microphone and fill your head. Have you ever heard this thing called fear? F-E-A-R. And if you write it down vertically, false evidence appearing real. That came to my mind as you were talking.
1: Wow.
2: And I was like, I went through that at 5 o'clock this morning.
1: Oh.
2: And I was awake, which is unusual. And I finally said, you know what? This is crazy. Why am I doing this?
1: So God is speaking to you. I'm glad that he's encouraging your heart. So, I mean, you were up early, early in the morning, and your thoughts were just kind of running crazy?
2: Yep. The thing that I was concerned about, I talked to my daughter about it, and she went, well, sure, no problem, blah, blah, blah, blah. And I was thinking, I've wasted all that time.
1: Wait a minute. Let me understand this here. You're worried. You're playing this scenario over in your mind over and over. You're all worked up about it. And then the person that's actually involved in the situation, when you talk to her, she's like, no problem.
2: And I said, are you sure? And she said, absolutely, I'm sure. No problem.
1: How many of us can relate to that, Dee, where we get ourselves, we've created like a whole thing that hasn't even happened yet?
2: I could be a playwright if I really wanted to.
1: I was just going to say, you could write a play.

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3: 2 Kings 27 says, "Howbeit there was no reckoning made with them of the money that was delivered into their hand, because they dealt faithfully." King Josiah had ordered repairs to the temple. It had fallen into disrepair after years of neglect. The Jews had spent much time worshiping false gods, and they ignored the upkeep of the temple. No accounting or audit was required of the men entrusted with the funds to repair the temple, because they had proven themselves to be trustworthy. No financial report or accounting was demanded, because they handled the money with integrity, honesty, and diligence. The men entrusted with God's work had exceptional character. Their integrity was so well established that their word and conduct were considered sufficient evidence of their faithful stewardship. No one worried about what they would do with the money. This is the kind of testimony we should strive for.
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It's Emerson Day on Bright FM. Hey, it's Tracy. So on this What's Good Wednesday, my phone lines are open for you. 844-944-5050. I'd love to hear from you. Tell me something good. Here's something good. News story out of South Africa. There was a kindergartner who realized his classmates didn't have a bike. And so he bought two. It's a preparatory school, and they were having bike week at the school. And one of the students overheard another boy didn't even own a bicycle. And so boy number one went home, told his mom about it. Next morning, came to school with an extra bike for his friend. Think about it. 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I think children sometimes make generosity look embarrassingly uncomplicated.

we look for the good, we'll find the good. 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

0: on my mind. It's Toby Mac on Bright FM. Good afternoon. It is What's Good Wednesday. Phone lines are open for you. Tell me something good. 844-944-5050. Diana, what's going on?
1: So I took my daughter to her hair appointment on Monday. My friend owns a salon, and we've been friends for like 15 years. She says, Diana, you crochet, right? I go, no, I knit. And she's like, oh, okay. Can you make a hat for my bearded dragon?
0: What?
1: There's a lot of crochet patterns for bearded dragon hats, I guess. I don't know.
0: Wait a minute. So what?
1: So I looked up knitting. I said, bearded dragon knitted hat. And I found an easy pattern. And I have made 5 hats since Monday.
0: Oh, my gosh. Okay, it's a brand new business started by our friend Diana. If your bearded dragon needs a hat, Diana is your girl. What colors do they come in?
1: Oh, my gosh. Okay, I made a blue one for boy, because he's a boy.
0: Clearly.
1: Rusty.
0: Yeah.
1: I made one with a bunch of colors to it. It's like one of those multicolored yarns. Last night, I played around and made a cowboy-looking sort of hat.
0: My gosh. Okay, this is next level. And I am, you know, I have yet another reason to be in awe of you, Diana. You're awesome.
1: I don't know. It's giving me so much joy. I don't know how to tell you.
0: I feel like I need to come up with something and ask you to make it for me. And I'm trying to think of, like, what could it be? Like, what? I don't know.
1: It can't be too difficult. It has to be simple.
0: All right. I'm going to think about it. Okay. I'm going to think about it. And I will let you know, because, I mean, you got skills, and you got to put them to use.
1: I'm trying to be used by God to bless a little bearded dragon, I guess.
0: We all have our niche.
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0: 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You guys are making an impact, and I'm a living testimony to that. So I just want to tell you guys I appreciate it, and I'm going to continue listening for as long as you guys are doing it.
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1: As the world mourns Dolly Parton, so many stories are coming out about the kind of person that she was. And one thing that always fascinated me is this. People who disagree about almost everything seem to agree on Dolly. Different politics, different faiths, different cultures, different generations. Somehow she belonged to everybody. I think part of the reason was that Dolly knew what was hers to say and what wasn't. It was years ago, an interviewer tried to pull her in to talking about her political views, and she wouldn't take the bait. Her answer was simple, wise, and honestly feels pretty timely right now. Listen.
2: I'm not addressing that. I do not get into that. Of course, I have my opinion about everybody and everything. But I learned a long time ago, keep your mouth shut if you want to stay in show business. I'm not in politics. I'm an entertainer.
3: And yet, you're also a role model.
2: Yes, I am. That's why I don't talk about people.
1: The wisdom of Dolly Parton. It makes me wonder, what if we did the same? You know, what if we just got a little better at knowing when our opinion helps and when it just gets in the way of loving people well? Ephesians 4:29 says, only speak what is for the benefit of the hearer. Oh, God, help us. We want to do a little better at that.

Breda FM. Well, hello, hello, hello, dear ones. It is What's Good Wednesday, and my phone lines are open for you if you want to share something good going on in your life, in your world, in your heart. I think these moments are important to celebrate. I really do. I think a lot of times our complaints, they get a lot of press, you know? We talk about the negative stuff a lot. But the good stuff, I think sometimes, man, we're pouring out prayers, and God answers them, and we've already moved on. we've moved on to like the next list of requests and petitions and prayers without just kind of pausing and saying, wow, God, you did that. Thank you. I'm going to celebrate it. You know what I mean? So that's what What's Good Wednesday is all about. 844-944-5050. I'd love to hear from you.

0: Bright FM on this What's Good Wednesday. My phone lines are open for you. I would love to hear from you. 844-944-5050 is my number. Tell me something good, Fidelia.
1: Hey, Tracy, I just heard your thing. And you know, the story that came to my mind was Hezekiah. Remember that Hezekiah asked for 15 years. He pleaded with God, saying, hey, God, give me 15 more years, lengthen my days and all that.
0: Yep.
1: And God said, I've heard your prayer and seen your tears, da-da-da. And what did he do with those 15 years?
0: Yeah.
1: He just went away from God. You know, Hezekiah's story just came to my mind because on Saturday I journaled about that, saying, after the miracle, guard your heart.
0: Remembering what God has done for us. Yeah. And, you know, I do that by journaling. I love to journal. That's just my spiritual practice that helps me to keep track of my prayers and the ways that God comes through. But I'm sure there's lots of great tricks out there for all of us to make sure that we remember. I think even having the spiritual practice of calling into Bright FM every Wednesday and just sharing something good.
1: Yeah.
0: I think, you know, come on, add this to your spiritual disciplines and call me every Wednesday, everybody, and tell me something good that God did.

0: 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She was 4 years old. And if it hadn't been for God, my church, and friends and family, I wouldn't have made it this far. And some friends introduced me to you guys, the station. And whenever I think about her, which is a lot, when you guys play different songs, it touches me.
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0: 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Hey there, it's Tracy, and it's What's Good Wednesday. My number is 844-944-5050. Phone lines are open for you. Tell me something good. Who's this?
1: I'm a college student at Towson University in Baltimore.
0: Go Tigers!
1: Yes.
0: I went there, Quinn. I went there a long, long, long time ago.
1: Oh, really? Let's go.
0: Yes.
1: That's awesome. So I'm in the marching band, and this summer at band camp, I decided to make an announcement to the band about I was hosting a Bible study. So this is to like a 200 some person band, most of which are not believers. So it was absolutely terrifying. Naturally. And so I shared about this Bible study, and at the first meeting, we had like 15 people come, which was like an insane answered prayer. Wow. We didn't expect more than like two or three. So we had like 15 people come. And then a couple people left as we kept going. But then last night we just had our first full collegiate ministry, the Baptist campus ministry at Towson. We've had our first full meeting, and we had about like 10 people probably from the marching band show up. And it was really incredible just to see how God is working. Yeah. And the gospel was proclaimed. So 10 people in the marching band heard the gospel.
0: Wow.
1: And it's pretty amazing how he's working.
0: Wow, I feel like I'm just going to cry because I feel very emotional about this for a number of reasons. Because number one, like you, Quinn, your generation, man, you guys are just lighting it up. I'm hearing so many great stories about young people all over on college campuses that are being bold about sharing Christ. And man, I just want to fan the flame of that and cheer you on every step of the way. I'm so proud of you. And, you know, also, like, I went to Towson. Now, I wasn't in Towson's marching band, but I was in the marching band at my junior high school. So, I feel like you and I would have been buds, man. What's your instrument? What do you play?
1: I'm the snare section leader this year.
0: Oh, that's fantastic. Listen, thank you. And stay in touch with me. Let me know how things are going. And I'm cheering you on. This is a big deal. And it's no small thing to step out in a group of your peers and put your faith out there. And I just know that you just made God so, so proud and so happy when you did that. And there will be fruit from it, Quinn. There will be.
1: Thank you so much. Yeah. Amen.

0: stretches to the skies.
1: I was just driving down the street, and I was just, you know, singing, and I was raising my hands. And I look in my rearview mirror because I saw motion, and the lady right behind me was doing the exact same thing. She was literally singing at the top of her lungs, raising her hands as well. And so I really wanted to make eye contact with her. Unfortunately, I didn't. But it was just a really amazing moment to see. I was like, I'm not the only Bright FM listener out there.
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0: 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Hey, good afternoon, friends, on this What's Good Wednesday. Phone lines are open for you. 844-944-5050. Tell me something good. What you got, LaShonda?
1: I'm calling with What's Good Wednesday because a year ago, July 14th, 2025, I had spinal surgery.
0: Wow.
1: And I called you and you prayed for me.
0: I remember you, LaShonda. Yes, I do.
1: I just thank God because today I am walking and moving under my own. It is nothing but Jesus Christ. Mm. And I listen to this station all the time. It is my main station. Mm. And I just wanted to put that back out there. I was feeling mighty bad that day when I called you. And you called me and we talked about it.
0: LaShonda, it is my honor to pray with you and for you. It is, and it's our honor at Bright FM that you share stories like this with us, that you share a bit of what's going on in your life. We need to be there for one another. You're amazing, girl. What song do you want to hear today?
1: I would like to hear Desperate. I was in the hospital when I just came out of surgery. I died on the table and they brought me back, and I was singing Desperate because that's how I felt.

0: 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Hey, it's What's Good Wednesday, and it's a time to just shine a light on the good stuff, because there's always good stuff. You just got to look for it sometimes. Donna, what you got?
1: Today, I told my daughter, she's at work, and she said, can you take the dog over to PetSmart? She's going to get her rabies shot. She's behind. I said, oh, sure. And so I just moved up to Hagerstown from Annapolis, and I've been listening to the radio station for a very, very long time. Love it.
0: Oh, thank you.
1: And, thank you. I get lost easy up here. It's all new.
0: You're in Hagerstown now? Oh.
1: I used to know in Arundel County, Montgomery County, and now I'm just lost. I had the dog on my lap, and I parked, and I got out, went into PetSmart, and the dog got her shot, went out to the car. I did not have my keys, and I thought, oh, my gosh. Oh, Lord, this is not good. My husband's at the dentist. And we're senior citizens. So I thought, oh, what am I going to do? Well, there's God. So what I did was I said, Lord, I need your help. I took everything out of my pocketbook. I looked under the car. I looked in the car. Across the street, back to PetSmart. I said, nope, it's not with me. So what he did was, the lady that parked beside me had called a locksmith. Her keys were in her car.
0: No way.
1: And when I realized what he was doing, I went over and I said, excuse me, I just did the same thing. He starts laughing. And he says, you locked your keys in the car? I said, I did. And I said, can you help me? And he says, oh, sure. I said, well, what do you charge? He says, $65. I said, honest, I do not have $65. I said, but I have $10 cash I'll be happy to give you. Would that be okay? And he said, let me check. So he talks to his boss for a second. He comes back and he starts giggling. He says, yeah, 10's fine. I said, oh, I just can't thank you enough. And I had just prayed. And God's just answering prayer for me like crazy. And it's not complicated. It's, God, I need your help. God, show me the way. Lord, what's this all about? And now I'm having trouble with my cell phone. It's driving me nuts. And my husband said, you're going to have to go down to Charlottesville and see one of the girls and get her to explain things to you. No, not doing that. I'm praying first. God is a lot closer than Charlottesville.
0: Listen to you. God is closer than Charlottesville. That's the best line of the day.
1: Yeah, he is. He's right inside of me, and he knows exactly the dumb things I do.

Breda Film, it's Tracy. Hey guys, it's What's Good Wednesday, and I have unexpectedly literally stumbled upon something that I need to share with you, okay? So what just happened just a few moments ago, I got up from the main studio where I sit at the board, and I walked around to our front reception area to see my friend Jeff, who sits at the reception desk, and I wanted to say hi, and I noticed on top of the counter was this big box of sweet treats. I couldn't quite tell what it was, so I went over to get a look, and they're like those apple fritters. Oh my goodness, it's like a big box of them, right? So I walk over to get a closer look, and all of a sudden, I tripped. And Jeff comes around, he's like, are you okay? And I'm like, I'm fine. I didn't fall, but I tripped, and I tripped quite dramatically. Like, it was a solid trip. Let me just say that. It looked like I tripped over something. Or, as I'm now starting to realize, I think the Holy Spirit said on this What's Good Wednesday, Tracy, I'll tell you what's good. And it's not those apple fritters, girl. Back away. They are not for you. Satan, get behind me. Sometimes he'll just trip you up to keep you from doing the thing you shouldn't do. And I just say thank you. I received that message.

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0: 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It helped my marriage. It helped my finances. Believe it or not, it just really brought me closer and gave me an authentic relationship with God. So I really appreciate this family, and I will always continue to listen.
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0: 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Hey, it's Tracy, and it's What's Good Wednesday. Jonathan, you got something to share with us today?
1: Yeah, so I recently got a job, and that's what's good. It's my first job. I'm really thankful to God because I've been waiting for like 6 months and looking for like 6 months.
0: Congratulations!
1: Oh, thank you.
0: Oh, I'm so happy for you. Now, are you 16 or 17?
1: I'm 16. I'm going to be 17 in September.
0: First job, 16 years old. Jonathan, this is a big deal. I think I was 16 when I had my first job, and I worked at the Heck Company at Security Square Mall. And I was, well, first they started me out in, it was in gift wrap. That didn't go well. And then they moved me to ladies' dresses, and then I became a floater. And I mean, you know, it was a great experience. I loved retail because I love people. And I also really loved getting a paycheck for the first time. Ooh, that was awesome. Now, can you tell us where you're going to be working?
1: So I'm working at the UPS store, and it's in Shrewsbury, Pennsylvania.
0: Fantastic. They are so blessed to have you.
1: It's really a God thing because on my application, like, I put the verse about how he came to serve and not to be served, and a lot of things that God put on my heart. And I was kind of discouraged because I thought to myself, you know, being this secular job, I don't think that they would accept it. But they called me right back, and it was just really a God thing. And he provided.
0: Wow. You just put your faith right on out there.
1: Yeah. I mean, he knows what he's doing, you know?
0: Yeah. Yeah, and you know what he says, you know, who's ever not ashamed of me, I'm not going to be ashamed of them. I'm so proud of you and cheering you on, Jonathan. And I know you didn't ask for my advice, but I feel like we're friends, so I got to share this, okay? If anybody approaches you and says, hey, fill out this application and we'll give you a credit card, just say no, brother. Just say no, okay?
1: Okay, yes. I will say no.

That's a brand new one from Brandon Lake, How Good God Is. And we love it, love it, love it. And you guys love it because you've been calling me and requesting it. That just makes me so happy. Hey, I'm so glad that you're here. I'm Tracy. It's

0: Bright FM, it's Tracy on this What's Good Wednesday. Oh, yes, so much goodness today. Valerie, you got something?
1: I do. Every day I try to remember before my feet hit the floor that I ask God to govern my mind, guard my tongue, and guide my feet. And when I ask God for these things, I believe that I will receive them from Him, and then I can go about my day.
0: Oh, Valerie, thank you for that beautiful wisdom.
1: You're welcome.
0: Man, I just love it. All right, Nancy, what you got for us?
2: I sure do. When I heard you talk, I was like, I got to pull over because I've just been thanking God left and right. So a month ago, I had my annual physical blood work. As soon as my doctor got the blood work, she called me. Mm-hmm. My liver values were sky high. She said, I want you to get your blood tested again. If they're not coming down, I want you to check into the hospital. I'm like, oh my goodness. So I started Googling, you know, what could this be? It could be all sorts of terrible things. Pancreatic cancer, you need a liver transplant, all sorts of things. So on a journey, I had my blood tested a bunch of times. I've had all sorts of imaging. Met with a gastroenterologist yesterday. And my prayers have been answered because I've been praying that it would not be something life-threatening. It would not be something life-altering. Mm-hmm. Something that would be easy to treat. And I found out yesterday all I have to do is have my gallbladder removed.
0: Oh, my gosh. So, that's it?
2: Yeah. And so in the grand scheme of things, oh, my goodness, this is just such a blessing. I'm like, oh, my goodness. Thank you, God. Oh, wow.

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Bright FM. Hey, it's Tracy. It's time for our midday reset. And this is just a little time that we take together every day to just kind of check in and see, how am I doing? Is my heart and my mind aligned with the heart of God? Am I following hard after him? Is anything kind of out of balance and need a little tweaking? So today I really want to talk about our thinking, because not all thoughts are created equal. You know, some of the thoughts that we have in the course of a day, they're grounded in reality, and some have apparently been given a microphone and way too much authority, especially if there's like a strong feeling attached to the thought. For example, I feel worried, so something really bad must be coming. Or I feel left out, so nobody loves me. Or how about this one? I feel far from God, so God must be far from me. There's actually a name for this. It's emotional reasoning. And it's when a feeling starts presenting itself as evidence. And that's when we can get into trouble, because feelings are real, but they're not always reliable interpreters of reality. You know, C.S. Lewis said this. He said, don't bother much about your feelings. And then he says something I think that's incredibly freeing. He says, in neither case are they you, but only a thing that happens to you. So pay attention to your feelings today and your thoughts. Be curious about them. Bring them to God, but don't automatically let them decide what's true and, you know, run the show. Ask yourself today, all right, I'm feeling this stuff. I'm thinking this stuff, but what do I know is true? God is here. God loves me. He's been faithful. And this feeling doesn't get the final word. That's your midday reset right there. So let's pray. Jesus, help me notice what I'm feeling without being ruled by it. Quiet in me whatever is false, and remind me of what is true, and anchor my mind and my heart in you. In Jesus' name, amen.

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Hey, I'm Jack on Bright FM. 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And it'll just take you a few seconds. In fact, I'll get a link to your phone right now. Are you ready? 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
1: Listen, I say it all the time. I've got the coolest job in the world. I do. I'm Jack on Bright FM. It's playing these awesome songs for you and getting to talk to the people behind the music. How about Natalie Grant? You know, if you think about your own life, there are people that have had influence in your walk with the Lord. And I asked the question to her, to Natalie Grant, which person on earth had the biggest impact on making you a believer today?
2: My dad was a PK, pastor's kid. And I think just the way that he taught me about an individual relationship with Christ, how to pursue him for myself, they didn't just take us to church and expect the church to do the job of teaching us about God. They understood that church was supposed to just be an extension of what we were already learning in our home. And I think now, even with, like, as a mom and with my own kids, you understand like how sometimes difficult it can be to teach your kids about Jesus without it being you preaching at them or talking at them or telling them what to do, but instead inviting them in to a relationship with Jesus. And my dad was stellar at that. And then I think too, just the older I get, looking at my mom, you know, my mom was born in 1940, and in the 40s, not a lot of people were getting divorced. And her parents got divorced, then they got remarried, then they got divorced again. Like, she's got like a Lifetime movie situation happening in her childhood. And her mom ended up cheating on her dad. She didn't find out that her brother was her half brother until halfway through her life. Like, but I think now, you know, just looking back and going, okay, you know, her parents, when she was 10 years old, said, "Who do you want to live with?" And they said, "Because we don't want to choose for you." And she literally at 10 years of age was like, "I don't want to live with either of you. I want to live with grandma." And her grandmother was the only believer in her family for generations back. And I think that one decision as a 10-year-old little girl, I can see now, she had no one to teach her how to be a good mom, you know, but she was solid and godly and a champion, and she lifted us up. And just, now I think at this age as a mom, I can look back and say, okay, my mom was the cycle breaker.
3: 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And you guys have really walked me through your music, through your station, for me to see brighter days.
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8: 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Beltway outer loop at the BW Parkway. Police activity cleared. All lanes reopened. The pace improving coming from I-95 to the BW Parkway. South on 95, it is emergency road work in Howard County just after Route 216. The three left lanes are blocked. The traffic at an absolute crawl before Route 175 heading south on 95. Bailing out using the BW Parkway, that will be heavy from Route 175 to Route 198. 29 hung up badly rolling south past Route 216. There is a crash reported before getting to the Montgomery County line. Northbound 95 on the brakes from the Beltway to the Fort McHenry Tunnel. The weather in Baltimore right now is cloudy. It is 82 degrees. There is a severe thunderstorm watch this afternoon. Overnight tonight, it will be partly to mostly cloudy, mild, lows by morning in the mid-70s. Then tomorrow, a mix of sun and clouds, temperatures into the low 90s. Towson checking in right now with cloudy skies. The temperature is 83 degrees. In Sykesville, it is cloudy and the temperature is 82 degrees. 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

There literally is an app for everything. An app that I found I thought was really cool. It's called Pickle. So if you have clothes that are hanging around, the reason I bring this up is because I wanted to get rid of some stuff from a long time ago, probably 60 pounds heavier, way back in 2010, 2012. And I said, I'm going to get rid of these. Julie's like, you never know, you might gain weight. And I'm like, I don't need to hear that negativity. But also, she's very smart. So here's an app that lets you rent out your clothes. So if you don't want to get rid of them, I mean, put them to good use. You don't want them just sitting there. So somebody, Prada, I guess that's a pretty good brand for women. They've got a tunic. They're renting it for $30. And then there's shoes. I mean, any kind of clothing, you can rent it on this app called Pickle. Rent it for the weekend, rent it for a couple of weeks, whatever it is. They get a little tiny percentage of that. But then you're making money. Your old clothes are making you money. I kind of like that. I wonder how much I could get for acid wash jeans from 1996.

0: Your love. Hey, I just want to encourage you. I'm Jack, by the way, on Bright FM. If you're a tired parent, you know what? You're doing so much when it feels like you're falling short. It's okay to admit you're tired. Jesus took a nap now and then, did he not? I mean, think about what you've been doing. You're showing up. You're doing this day after day, and that matters. Listen, I'm going to tell you what. God sees your effort. Every lost water bottle, every target run, whew, every whispered prayer when you're shuffling those kids from their next thing. I want you to just give your stress over to Jesus. He never asked you to carry everything that's on your shoulders. You were not built to do that. You're not equipped to do that. That's his deal. So while you're listening to Bright FM, just take a deep breath. Let these songs like soak right into you. Maybe even a couple of breaths. You're allowed to rest, even if it's just in the car here with me. Don't close your eyes, but maybe get to a stopping place before the next drop-off. Then you can close your eyes. But listen, hey, you're not alone. You're not failing. You know, maybe you thought that today. And yes, this season is crazy, but you've got this. And I want you to know, more importantly than that, God has got you, okay?
1: 10 years ago, I lost my granddaughter. She was 4 years old. And if it hadn't been for God, my church, and friends and family, I wouldn't have made it this far. And some friends introduced me to you guys' station. And whenever I think about her, which is a lot, when you guys play different songs, it touches me.
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8: 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I-95 southbound after Route 216, emergency road repair. The 3 left lanes blocked. It is a parking lot. Southbound 95 beginning at Route 100 heading past Route 216. Bailout on the VW Parkway. It's jammed from Route 175 past Route 198. Very slow on Route 1 southbound heading towards Guilford Road and Route 32 right down towards Whiskey Bottom Road and Route 29 off and on the brake south of Route 32 heading past Route 216. Onto the Beltway, inner loop brake lights from Park Heights Avenue past the JFX. Accident ahead at the exit for the northbound 83 Harrisburg Expressway cleared. That ramp reopened. The weather in Baltimore is cloudy right now. The temperature is 80 degrees. Overnight tonight, chance of an isolated storm, otherwise mostly cloudy with lows in the mid-70s. Tomorrow, with a mix of sun and clouds, it's going to be hot again. Temperatures will get back into the low 90s. Hunt Valley looking at clouds right now and 81 degrees. In Pasadena, cloudy and 80 degrees. 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

0: God.
1: Saw a study that say people who enjoy cleaning the house are happier, more relaxed. Maybe you need a little joy. Cleaning the house might do it. So they surveyed 2,000 American adults and found out those who enjoyed the act of cleaning were 25% happier than those who did not. I don't know about that. I will tell you that my wife and I, we clean differently. And for her, happiness starts at the kitchen sink or the bathroom sink. If that's clean, then everything cleanly springs from that. It's weird how that works. But when I go to clean something, I am like breaking it down part by part. I'm doing a deep clean. She just kind of wants it to look presentable. I'm going down there into the cracks and the crannies. And that is where I find my happiness. I don't know. How about you?
2: Making well with my soul. Don't let me face this loneliness alone. Making well.

0: Is it too late to take advantage of tuition savings from Bright FM? 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That's tuition. 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
1: I was just driving down the street, and I was just, you know, singing, and I was raising my hands, and I look in my rearview mirror because I saw motion, and the lady right behind me was doing the exact same thing. She was literally singing at the top of her lungs, raising her hands as well, and so I really wanted to make eye contact with her. Unfortunately, I didn't. But it was just a really amazing moment to see. 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

0: 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God is never difficult to find by the person who seeks him with a genuine heart.
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8: 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I-95 southbound after Route 216. The three left lanes blocked with ongoing emergency road repair. The bumper-to-bumper traffic out of Baltimore begins at I-195. There's a lot of bailout traffic using Route 29 now southbound from the interchange with Route 108. That's going to continue past Route 32. There are also delays 32 west, leaving 95, heading for Route 29. BW Parkway hung up southbound from Arundel Mills Boulevard to Route 198. 100 will slow westbound, leaving the BW Parkway heading towards I-95. Northbound 95, the daily jam from Caton Avenue into the Fort McHenry Tunnel. The weather in Baltimore right now is cloudy. The temperature is 84 degrees. It's going to be mostly cloudy overnight, mild by morning, lows in the mid-70s. And then tomorrow with a mix of sun and clouds, hot again, temperatures back into the low 90s. Perryville checking in right now with clouds and 84 degrees. In Hempstead, it is cloudy and also 84 degrees. 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

0: You know, I think most of us in this life are going to face a physical challenge of some sort or another. And sometimes those are ongoing. Hey, I'm Jack on Bright FM. So I wanted to share a piece of an interview with Katie Nicole. And here's the question. Born with congenital scoliosis, a condition that brings a lot of chronic pain. So we asked her, as you're dealing with surgeries and therapy, what was the breakthrough moment for you where you didn't want to miss the growth opportunity, but at the same time, you really needed some relief from God? Here's what Katie Nicole said.
1: I feel like there were so many moments where I would get this peace. It would just wash over me. And it would come in a way that, like, it was the peace that surpasses all understanding, because I couldn't understand it. I didn't know where it was coming from. But, you know, I would get to this low place and I would just feel like, okay, you know, I don't know what's going on here, but I just feel somehow that God is in it. The pain didn't go away. The suffering didn't go away, but somehow in me, there was still hope rising up in my soul. Like, I don't know where it was coming from. But I do believe that, you know, the moment that I finally felt like breakthrough was coming was when the doctor had said to me, you know, we're going to fix this. And I believe you. I believe you're in this pain. I believe that this is something that you've been struggling with for the last few years, because that's the thing. Due to the fact that doctors couldn't figure out what was wrong, they just basically labeled it as, she's not really feeling this pain and it's not, you know, it's not actually happening. You know what? That's not true. You know, I know my body and I know that I was struggling.

0: You ever feel like you do so much for people and it just goes unnoticed? It doesn't matter. They don't care. I think maybe this might encourage you today. It's actually from Mother Teresa. People are often unreasonable and self-centered. Forgive them anyway. If you're kind, people may accuse you of ulterior motives. Be kind anyway. If you're honest, people may cheat you. Be honest anyway. She says if you find happiness, people may be jealous. Hey, be happy anyway. The good you do today may be forgotten tomorrow, but guess what? Do it anyway. Do good anyway. And she finishes up and says, give the world the best you have, and it may never be enough, but give your best anyway. For in the end, it's between you and God. It was never between you and them anyway.
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8: 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Three left lanes remain blocked with the emergency road work. The traffic jam begins just after leaving Baltimore after I-195. Bailout on the BW Parkway, tied up from Arundel Mills Boulevard to Route 198, 29 from Route 175 past Route 32. On 32, there's now a wreck just after Broken Land Parkway. That's the focal point for the slow ride west on 32 that begins at the BW Parkway. On Route 100, it's slow from Arundel Mills Boulevard heading across I-95. Over on 895, seeing delays before the Steel Bridge on the way into the Harbor Tunnel. The weather in Baltimore right now is cloudy. The temperature is 81 degrees. Overnight tonight, it is going to remain mostly cloudy and mild with lows by morning in the mid-70s. A mix of sun and clouds tomorrow, hot with temperatures in the low to even mid-90s. Aberdeen checking in right now with clouds and 81 degrees. Owings Mills, cloudy. It's also 81. 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

0: Back to school time, Hey, I'm Jack on Bright FM. Can I just shout out to the homeschool families? There are no snow days. Things are a little bit different, but this is a mom who, I love it so much, she decided to do the morning school announcements, and it is awesome.
1: Dun, dun, dun. Good morning, children. This is your principal. Mom, just a few reminders. Today is Crazy Hair Day, so let's be creative. For those of you who attended the field trip to the laundry room, please review your notes. After wash and dry, we must fold. There will be no lunch lady today, so at 12 o'clock, it is culinary arts. Make yourself something. If you misbehave and you know who you are, you will be sent to the assistant principal dad's office for detention. If you don't understand an assignment, ask your older sibling. I'll do my best, but I probably don't understand either. Lastly, you do not need to announce when you go to the bathroom or how things turned out. Just go. So let's make it a great day, or not. The choice is yours. Mom.

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1: 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Right up at

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8: 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Three left lanes remain closed with ongoing emergency road repair, absolutely at a standstill just south of Baltimore from I-195 all the way past Route 216. Bailout traffic on 29, that is stop and go from Route 175 virtually the entire way to the Howard-Montgomery County line. Route 1 heading south from Route 100, the traffic jam all the way to Whiskey Bottom Road and south on the BW Parkway, absolutely bumper to bumper from Arundel Mills Boulevard to Route 198. 32 quite slow between the BW Parkway and I-95. It's also slow on Route 100 between the BW Parkway and I-95. The weather in Baltimore right now, cloudy. The temperature is 83 degrees. It's going to remain cloudy overnight, mild. Lows by morning in the mid-70s with a mix of sun and clouds. Hot tomorrow, high temperatures in the low to mid-90s. Reisterstown checking in with clouds and 83 degrees. Odenton, it's cloudy. The temperature is also 83 degrees. 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Learn more at Crohn's Colitis Foundation.org. 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

0: Is it too late to take advantage of tuition savings from Bright FM? 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
11: 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The three left lanes do remain closed. Ongoing emergency road repair, leaving Baltimore absolutely at a standstill. 95 South from I-195 all the way past Route 216. The bailout on 29 slows from Route 100 right on through Columbia, most of the way into Burtonsville. BW Parkway, bumper to bumper, Arundel Mills Boulevard all the way to Route 197. Route 1 South starts not long after Route 100, continues all the way to Whiskey Bottom Road. Route 100 is hung up westbound, crossing the BW Parkway over to 95. Same with 32, both ways between the BW Parkway and 95. The weather in Baltimore right now is cloudy and the temperature is 81 degrees. Overnight tonight with partly cloudy skies, it's going to be very mild. The lows in the mid-70s, mix of sun and clouds. Hot tomorrow, highs in the low to mid-90s. Abingdon checking in with clouds, it's 81 degrees. In Severna Park, cloudy and 81. 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

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Bright.

We have been waiting for the longest for this. Uprise Festival is back this weekend, the 11th and 12th. Our team is getting packed right now. We are so prepared to meet you and cannot wait. Not just us, not just Bright FM. River Valley Ranch is going to be alongside us. They've got their climbing wall. Get a little taste of what summer camp is like at RVR. So it all happens at Shippensburg Community Fairgrounds in Shippensburg, PA. This is for a Christian music festival, one of the best lineups I've seen. Toby Mac, Brandon Lake, Skillet, CeCe Winans, KB, Crowder, Petra, Emerson Day, and there are more. Also, it takes a lot of hands to pull off an event like this, so we need great volunteers at Bright FM. Would you like to help out? Okay, for tickets or those volunteer opportunities, text the word events to the number 58228.

0: Listen, I say it all the time. I've got the coolest job in the world. I do. I'm Jack on Bright FM. It's playing these awesome songs for you and getting to talk to the people behind the music. How about Natalie Grant? You know, if you think about your own life, there are people that have had influence in your walk with the Lord. And I asked the question to her, to Natalie Grant, which person on earth had the biggest impact on making you a believer today?
1: My dad was a PK, pastor's kid. And I think just the way that he taught me about an individual relationship with Christ, how to pursue him for myself, they didn't just take us to church and expect the church to do the job of teaching us about God. They understood that church was supposed to just be an extension of what we were already learning in our home. And I think now, even with, like, as a mom and with my own kids, you understand like how sometimes difficult it can be to teach your kids about Jesus without it being you preaching at them or talking at them or telling them what to do, but instead inviting them in to a relationship with Jesus. And my dad was stellar at that. And then I think too, just the older I get, looking at my mom, you know, my mom was born in 1940, and in the 40s, not a lot of people were getting divorced. And her parents got divorced, then they got remarried, then they got divorced again. Like, she's got like a Lifetime movie situation happening in her childhood. And her mom ended up cheating on her dad. She didn't find out that her brother was her half brother until halfway through her life. Like, but I think now, you know, just looking back and going, okay, you know, her parents, when she was 10 years old, said, "Who do you want to live with?" And they said, "Because we don't want to choose for you." And she literally at 10 years of age was like, "I don't want to live with either of you. I'm going to live with grandma." And her grandmother was the only believer in her family for generations back. And I think that one decision as a 10-year-old little girl, I can see now, she had no one to teach her how to be a good mom, you know, but she was solid and godly and a champion, and she lifted us up. And just, I think at this age as a mom, I can look back and say, okay, my mom was the cycle breaker.
2: 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She was 4 years old. And if it hadn't been for God, my church, and friends and family, I wouldn't have made it this far. And some friends introduced me to you guys' station. And whenever I think about her, which is a lot, when you guys play different songs, it touches me.
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12: 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I-95 southbound after Route 216. It is the three left lanes that are blocked with ongoing emergency road repair. And with those three left lanes blocked, leaving Baltimore 95 at a standstill from I-195 all the way past Route 216. South on Route 1, coming from Route 100, long stretches of slow traffic down to the intersection at Whiskey Bottom Road, BW Parkway from Arundel Mills Boulevard all the way to Route 197, and Route 29 coming south from Route 175, much of the way into Burtonsville. On 70 West, delays off the Beltway extend out to Route 29. 97 crash cleared southbound at New Cut Road. The weather in Baltimore right now is cloudy. The temperature is 82 degrees. Overnight tonight, it will remain mostly cloudy, and it'll be mild by morning lows in the mid-70s with a mix of sun and clouds tomorrow. Hot temperature.

0: You know, I think most of us in this life are going to face a physical challenge of some sort or another. And sometimes those are ongoing. Hey, I'm Jack on Bright FM. So I wanted to share a piece of an interview with Katie Nicole. And here's the question. Born with congenital scoliosis, condition that brings a lot of chronic pain. So we asked her, as you're dealing with surgeries and therapy, what was the breakthrough moment for you where you didn't want to miss the growth opportunity, but at the same time, you really needed some relief from God? Here's what Katie Nicole said.
1: I feel like there were so many moments where I would get this peace. It would just wash over me. And it would come in a way that, like, it was the peace that surpasses all understanding, because I couldn't understand it. I didn't know where it was coming from. But, you know, I would get to this low place and I would just feel like, okay, you know, I don't know what's going on here, but I just feel somehow that God is in it. The pain didn't go away. The suffering didn't go away, but somehow in me, there was still hope rising up in my soul. Like, I don't know where it was coming from, but I do believe that, you know, the moment that I finally felt like breakthrough was coming was when the doctor had said to me, you know, we're going to fix this. And I believe you. I believe you're in this pain. I believe that this is something that you've been struggling with for the last few years, because that's the thing. Due to the fact that doctors couldn't figure out what was wrong, they just basically labeled it as, she's not really feeling this pain and it's not, you know, it's not actually happening. You know what? That's not true.

0: There literally is an app for everything. An app that I found I thought was really cool. It's called Pickle. So if you have clothes that are hanging around, the reason I bring this up is because I wanted to get rid of some stuff from a long time ago, probably 60 pounds heavier, way back in 2010, 2012. And I said, I'm going to get rid of these. Julie's like, you never know. You might gain weight. And I'm like, I don't need to hear that negativity. But also, she's very smart. So here's an app that lets you rent out your clothes. So if you don't want to get rid of them, I mean, put them to good use. You don't want them just sitting there. So somebody, Prada, I guess that's a pretty good brand for women. They've got a tunic. They're renting it for $30. And then there's shoes. I mean, any kind of clothing, you can rent it on this app called Pickle. Rent it for the weekend, rent it for a couple of weeks, whatever it is. They get a little tiny percentage of that. But then you're making money. Your old clothes are making you money. I kind of like that. I wonder how much I could get for acid wash jeans from 1996.
1: I was just driving down the street, and I was just, you know, singing, and I was raising my hands. And I look in my rearview mirror because I saw motion, and the lady right behind me was doing the exact same thing. She was literally singing at the top of her lungs, raising her hands as well. And so I really wanted to make eye contact with her. Unfortunately, I didn't. But it was just a really amazing moment to see. I was like, I'm not the only Bright FM listener out there.
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10: This report sponsored by Mothers Against Drunk Driving, 95 South after Route 216. The three left lanes remain closed with the emergency road repair. The traffic jam out of Baltimore starts just after I-195. The bailout traffic still on the BW Parkway crawling from Arundel Mills Boulevard past Route 198. Route 1 is going to slow southbound after Route 175 to Whiskey Bottom Road. Lingering delays 29 off and on from Route 175 all the way to the Howard-Montgomery County line. On 95 north into the Fort McHenry Tunnel, the pace improving nicely. Same with 895 into the Harbor Tunnel. 70 west below speed between the Beltway and Route 29. The weather in Baltimore remains cloudy. The temperature right now is 80 degrees. It'll clear up in a bit, then the clouds come back in overnight. It'll be mild, lows by morning in the mid-70s. A mix of sun and clouds, hot tomorrow with high temperatures in the low to mid-90s. Timonium checking in right now with clouds. The temperature is 80 degrees. In Fort Meade with cloudy skies, the temperature is also 80 degrees. 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

Hey, I just want to encourage you. I'm Jack, by the way, on Bright FM. If you're a tired parent, you know what? You're doing so much when it feels like you're falling short. It's okay to admit you're tired. Jesus took a nap now and then, did he not? I mean, think about what you've been doing. You're showing up. You're doing this day after day, and that matters. Listen, I'm going to tell you what. God sees your effort. Every lost water bottle, every Target run, whew, every whispered prayer when you're shuffling those kids from their next thing. How much is just give your stress over to Jesus? He never asked you to carry everything that's on your shoulders. You were not built to do that. You're not equipped to do that. That's his deal. So while you're listening to Bright FM, just take a deep breath. Let these songs like soak right into you. Maybe even a couple of breaths. You're allowed to rest, even if it's just in the car here with me. Don't close your eyes, but maybe get to a stopping place before the next drop off. Then you can close your eyes. But listen, hey, you're not alone. You're not failing. You know, maybe you fought that today. And yes, this season is crazy, but you've got this. And I want you to know, more importantly than that, God has got

saw a study that say people who enjoy cleaning the house are happier, more relaxed. Maybe you need a little joy. Cleaning the house might do it. So they surveyed 2,000 American adults and found out those who enjoyed the act of cleaning were 25% happier than those who did not. I don't know about that. I will tell you that my wife and I, we clean differently. And for her, happiness starts at the kitchen sink or the

0: 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So I really appreciate this family, and I will always continue to listen.
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You ever feel like you do so much for people and it just goes unnoticed? It doesn't matter. They don't care. I think maybe this might encourage you today. It's actually from Mother Teresa. People are often unreasonable and self-centered. Forgive them anyway. If you're kind, people may accuse you of ulterior motives. Be kind anyway. If you're honest, people may cheat you. Be honest anyway. She says if you find happiness, people may be jealous. Hey, be happy anyway. The good you do today may be forgotten tomorrow, but guess what? Do it anyway. Do good anyway. And she finishes up and says, give the world the best you have, and it may never be enough, but give your best anyway. For in the end, it's between you and God. It was never between you and them anyway.

0: Back to school time, hey, I'm Jack on Bright FM. Can I just shout out to the homeschool families? There are no snow days. Things are a little bit different, but this is a mom who, I love it so much, she decided to do the morning school announcements, and it is awesome.
1: Dun, dun, dun. Good morning, children. This is your principal. Mom, just a few reminders. Today is Crazy Hair Day, so let's be creative. For those of you who attended the field trip to the laundry room, please review your notes. After wash and dry, you must fold. There will be no lunch lady today, so at 12 o'clock, it is culinary arts. Make yourself something. If you misbehave and you know who you are, you will be sent to the assistant principal dad's office for detention. If you don't understand an assignment, ask your older sibling. I'll do my best, but I probably don't understand either. Lastly, you do not need to announce when you go to the bathroom or how things turned out. Just go. So let's make it a great day, or not. The choice is yours. Mom, out.
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